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And for years, they would run Rambling with Gambling and then do Top 40 music. And I listened to WXLO at this time, and I enjoyed listening to it. We're going to use their survey. 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In August of 1974, of course, you remember, the president resigns. First time in history. 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And we'll check what was at the box office and celebrity birthdays all coming up this hour. 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

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Well, Tops on the Tube, All in the Family, Sanford and Son, MASH, Hawaii Five-0, and the family show on Thursday nights at 8 o'clock that ruled for a number of years, The Waltons.

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I'm Tripp Rogers. 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
0: So, what were we watching at the movies in August 1974? Harry and Tonto, starring Art Carney. The Longest Yard with Burt Reynolds and Eddie Albert. It would be one of the top 10 highest grossing movies of the year. Sheriff Buford Pusser, whose story was the basis for Walking Tall, died in an auto accident at the age of 36.

This is the Music Yearbook. I'm Trip Rogers. So happy you could join me for this look at August 1974. Our survey is from WXLO FM in New York City. The song at number five represents a comeback for a 1950s hitmaker who started when he was a teenager. The 60s were kind of lean years, but in the 60s, he wrote two songs that resonate today. One was My Way. The other was the Tonight Show theme song. Well, in 1974, he came back in a big way, ended up hitting number one with Odia Coates' You're Having My Baby, Paul Anka.

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I'm Trip Rogers, counting down the top hits from August 1974. At number four, it's Chaka Khan and Rufus.

is the Wildwood Flower. Now, the Wildwood Flower is an old country classic. It's gained a whole new popularity. The song isn't any more popular, but the flower's doing real good. Wildwood Flower grew wild on the farm, and we never knowed what it was called. Some said it's a flower, and some said it's a weed. I didn't give it much thought. One day I was out there talking to my brother, and I reached down for a weed to chew on. Things got fuzzy and things got blurry, and then everything was gone. Didn't know what happened, but I knew it beat the hell out of sniffing burlap. I come to, and my brother was there, and he said, "What's wrong with your eyes?" I said, "I don't know. I was chewing on the weed." He said, "Well, let me give it a try." Spent the rest of that day and most of that night trying to find my brother Bill. Caught up with him about 6 o'clock the next morning, naked, singing on the windmill. He said he flew up there. I had to fly out and get him down. He's about half crazy. The very next day, we picked a bunch of them weeds and we put them in the sun to dry. Then we mashed them up and cleaned them off, put them in the corn cob pie. Smoking them wildwood flowers got to be a habit. We never seen no harm. Oh, we thought it was kind of handy. Take a trip and never leave the farm. Big old puff that wildwood weed. Next thing you know.

0: day his fella from Washington come by and spied when he turned white as a sheet. 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We just smiled and waved, sitting there on that sack of seeds. Y'all come back now, you hear?
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0: This is the Music Yearbook from August 1974. In the news, President Nixon becomes the first president to resign. Gerald Ford becomes president. Nelson Rockefeller is picked to become vice president. It marks the first time in American history we have not had a directly elected president and vice president. August Jam at Charlotte Motor Speedway attracts 300,000 fans to hear the Allman Brothers and Emerson, Lake and Palmer. And famous aviator Charles Lindbergh dies at 72 from cancer.
1: I've heard people say that too much of anything is not good for you, baby. But I don't know about that. As many times as we've loved and we've shared love and made love, it doesn't seem to me like it's enough. It's just not enough, baby.

0: I'm Kurt Rogers. Glad you could join me on the Music Yearbook. Before we hear the number one song from August 1974, let's recap. Number 12, The Air That I Breathe from the Hollies. Number 11, I Shot the Sheriff from Eric Clapton. Use Corporation at number 10 with Rock the Boat. 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Let's Put It All Together. The Stylistics are at number 7. Number 6, Rock Your Baby from George McRae. Number 5, You're Having My Baby from Paul Anka. Number 4, Tell Me Something Good by Rufus and Chaka Khan. Number 3, Barry White, Can't Get Enough of Your Love, Babe. And Feel Like Making Love, it's Roberta Flack at number 2. The song at number 1 was an English group. Now, you talk about missed opportunities. They recorded a version of Billy Don't Be a Hero. It was big in England. When they went to release it in the United States, they were beaten to the punch by Bo Donaldson and the Haywoods. So they decided to release this song about Chicago. And they thought, oh, wow, the city would welcome us with open arms. Not realizing it was about one of the more infamous times of the Windy City, and the song's subject made them persona non grata in Chicago.
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0: Paper Lace and their only number one song in America, The Night Chicago Died. 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

Once you have a certain songs where people, I think, depict you as being one type of a performer, it's kind of like throwing them a curve when you come out with something like this, which is totally different. But I love this thing. I got in there with a group of people that were in the production booth that I've always said that if they ever dropped a bomb on Bell Sound that night, it would have changed their recording industry. The Backrack and David were there, Goffin and King, Schroeder and Gold. Sound that night, it would have changed their recording industry. The Backrack and David were there, Goffin and King.

0: But when you hear this instrumental come up, so you won't hear it. But the double up on the lyric and everything, I didn't do that whenever I learned this song. It was only with every breath I take. When it goes into only with every little breath I, it was just adrenaline. It was just pumped.
1: Is that right?
0: And I was so pumped because I had a cold. And these people were all of such, they were so strong in their convictions of how they wanted things done. Somebody would say, yeah, that was great, that's fine. And somebody else would say, yeah, but what if we tried and I know I got to do it again? I got to go around and do another recording. So when I got to the end of this, there was nothing left. I'd run out of pipes. I don't know how many times I recorded it, but the energy and the... I don't know what to put. Here it comes. I'll tell you about it in a second. Now, that was pure emotion. But it was because I had to go there. I couldn't make the note. There wasn't anything left to make that note. And I didn't know where to go. And I thought, go for it. You got to go for the falsetto. So I shot straight up there and thanked my lucky stars that it was possible to do it. And everybody said, yeah, great. And I thought, you don't know how close that came to being no ending whatsoever. And I wish I could remember the name of those guys singing the Tootabop Bops. They were a group that was successful at the time, and I have been trying with Brian Frederick, who knows all these things.
1: I don't know who the group was, but for whatever reason, I keep thinking that it was the Halos. Could it be the Halos?
0: Yes.
1: Was
0: you
1: it the Halos?
0: Win the cigar. That's it. You got it. You
1: they
0: win.
1: Recorded for Seven Arts. They had a record, Oh Baby, You're a Nag.
0: That's right.
1: That was the most successful of the
0: thank
1: songs.
0: You. I can sleep now, Frank.
1: The Halos.
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2: 72 at WDIF. Looks like mighty good weather for tomorrow night's moped race from DIF. It'll be out at the Marion County Fair at 9 o'clock at the Grandstands. 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
7: 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Good morning, how are you? 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Wish we were outside playing tennis. Don't forget this weekend, the 15th through the 19th of June, of course, at the Kansas City Racquet Club, our very own WHB Open Tennis Tournament. 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
12: 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KCMO, that's Frankie Valli in my eyes. Adored you. Kansas City weather, mostly sunny, warm and humid, the weatherman says this afternoon. High today, 85. Clear to partly cloudy tonight and tomorrow. Mid-60s tonight, mid to upper 80s tomorrow. 76 right now with James Taylor on KCMO.
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17: Can you believe this? The last weekend of the decade, and we are ready to party down. I'm telling you that right now.

0: 70s, blowing out the 80s with the top 80 of the 80s countdown. Do you know who just got here to help do this? The party lady of the decade, Taylor Dayne, is here. Taylor,
1: oh,
0: baby.
1: No. Can she live up to it? Can she? Thanks, Rick. Listen, I'm sorry I couldn't be here to help last weekend, but I was back in New York with my family. So how far did you get?
0: Well, let me bring you up to date, Taylor. Here's number 80 through number 41 just for you.
2: That's the end?
0: Yeah, I just wanted to bring you up today. Okay, yeah. Now you're caught up.
1: Yeah, I've never seen anyone move their hands that fast in my life.
0: Taylor Dayne is here. We're in effect. We're ready to go. Are you ready?
1: I'm ready. Play number 14.
0: The number one hit from June of 87, Whitney Houston.
1: Ooh, I want to...

0: want to dance with somebody who loves me. Whitney Houston at number 40.
1: Yes, the Grammy winner from 1987. This is Taylor Dane.
0: She sure is. You know, you're a double nominee yourself in 89.
1: Yep. Yeah.
0: This is Rick Dees. We're teaming up to double.
1: Same year as Whitney for their album, The Joshua Tree. You too.
0: Number 39, With or Without You. See the

0: can't live with or without you.
1: Oh, I thought you were going to sing that. Okay, great lyrics though, huh, Rick?
2: Lyrics? Who's talking about lyrics? I'm talking about you.
1: Oh, here we go. Get a life or get I can't decide. What one, Rick? That was you two from Ireland, number 39 on the weekly top 40s. Look at the hottest hits of the 80s. That was their breakthrough hit in the United States.
2: Tell me about it. Coming up next, the catchphrase of the 80s. All right? What was the catchphrase of the 80s? We'll let you know.
3: 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The weekly top 40 with Rick Dees.
2: Okay, Taylor, this is it. In this envelope, I have the phrase of the 80s, the one phrase that was repeated more than any other phrase. What do you think it is?
1: Well, it's got to be your place or mine. Isn't that special?
4: Yeah.
1: Or make my day.
2: All right, let's see. The phrase of the 80s, paper or plastic?
5: It is.
1: Great, great. Are we moving along now? Number 38, Pink Floyd, another brick in.

0: All in all, we're just another brick in the wall.
1: From the top of the decade, March of 1980.
0: It is Pink Floyd number 38. That is Taylor Dane. This is Rick Dees. And we are counting down the top 80 hits of the decade.
1: Okay, Rick. Here's four guys who live right up the coast from me in Boston. This has got to be the group of the year.

0: We're hanging tough.
1: And we're rough, too.
0: Oh. It's Taylor Dayne right there, Rick Dees, with you counting down the top 80 of the 80s, and we're moving up fast. By request, of course, the New Kids. Where are they in concert this weekend, Taylor?
1: They're home for New Year's, putting on a great New Year's Eve show at the Centrum in Worcester. How's that? Uh-huh. Hey, Rick, if we don't give away these prizes pretty soon, I'm going to get them out of here myself.
0: I'll give away some prizes for you. What do we have here?
1: Okay. Oh,
0: our producer, Mr. Dan Lemos, is bringing this over. Danny, come on over here. Wow.
1: I can't embarrass him.
0: I want to embarrass you because he went out and bought all this stuff. It's good. What is this now?
2: Well, it's the Video Walkman, the GV8. Anybody who knows anything knows that's a great one. The Sony D25 Discman Compact Portable Disc Player.
0: Yeah.
2: We've got a Sony cordless telephone, the SPP110. And that's $1,000 worth of video you carried away.
0: He used to steal this stuff. Now he goes out and buys it. All right, so it's yours. All of what he just described is yours. If you can tell us the mystery singing celebrity. All right, Taylor, roll it.
3: A house in New Orleans.
0: Yeah.
3: They call Ryan.
1: Do I have to guess?
0: Take a wild guess.
1: Is that supposed to be the animals in a sad day? Now, who is this?
0: Okay.
1: I thought it was slowed down.
0: It is slowed down, but it's actually a very famous artist and his friend singing The House of the Rising Sun. They're from New Jersey.
1: Whoa. That can't be.
0: It is. Okay. What did she say when she was bleeped just then? All right. Well, if you know, put their name on a postcard. Send it to me, if you would. Rick Dees, D-E-E-S, in care of the Weekly Top 40 Challenge, Box 196, Hollywood, California, 90078. 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
1: I think it's Ray Charles.
0: No, it is not Ray Charles, I can promise you that, but take a shot at it, and good luck on the Weekly Top 40 Challenge. Stick around, we're going to take a look at some folks who split from their groups during the 80s and just had huge hits.

0: Hi, this is Rick Dees.
1: And I'm Taylor Dane, and we're counting down the hottest 80 of the 80s. Taylor, did you ever sing in a group?
0: Yes.
1: What group?
0: What group? Called The Next and one called Felony. How's that?
1: You were in Felony?
0: Not the Felony. I think there was like The Felony, A Felony. I don't know. I was in one of the Felonies.
1: Did you just get so tired of being the backup singer who made these hit songs one after another in New York?
0: Oh, they were hits? Thank you. Did you play them? I'm curious. No, I just got tired of people telling me what to do. You know I can't handle that, right?
1: No, you cannot handle that. I will not tell you. Tell me what
0: Never
1: to do.
0: Never tell me what to do.
1: I will not. You tell me what to do, baby. Whip me, please.
0: There we go.
1: She's making me play a hit. Here's some artists who went solo in the 80s, and oh, did they have some hits.

0: Oh, yeah. Some amazing folks. Chaka Khan, Steve Winwood, Sting, Jody Wiley, Peter Cetera. But there's one guy, Rick, who's got to be the biggest solo success of the 80s. Formerly of the Commodores. You know who I mean?
1: Got to be the man at number 37 and a super nice guy. He wrote us the nicest Christmas card this year.
0: Wow.
1: Lionel Richie, all night long.
2: Yeah.

0: Number 37 on the hottest 80 of the 80s countdown, and Lionel played at the closing ceremonies for the 84 Olympics and just tore the place apart all night long. This is Rick Dees.
1: And this is Taylor Dane, also at the controls.
0: Thank you, Taylor. You are, you don't usually do this, but what a splendid countdown you are doing right now.
1: I might do this professionally now, huh?
0: Yeah.
1: Oh, no.
0: Yeah. What number is this?
1: Number 36, the X-Wam.

0: You got to have what?
1: Faith. George Michael, number 36.
0: That's the second of the hits he's got on the countdown. The decade's biggest hits. He has three hits right here. And this guy, what an 89. He had a baby with no wife and this song.

0: Brown with a hit about going solo, and definitely the right move for Bobby.
1: Yeah, everybody told him he was crazy to do it. 5 million albums, we should all be so nuts.
0: Taylor, let me ask you, are you ready to step aside and let somebody else jump in here and take control?
1: Yeah, that's very nice of you, Rick, but I just don't think you're ready.
0: She's so fun. No. Wait a minute, we got a thing called the guest DJ, and here's your number to call, 1-800-742-5333. So take a crack at it.
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4: Hello, world. This is me, Shelley Barker. You're listening to me from Galway Bridge in my living room. Here's number 35, Take On Me by A-ha.
0: Uh-huh. Did you say uh-huh?
4: Uh-huh. Mm-hmm. Uh-huh. Uh-huh. Okay.

0: On Me, Aha! Clocks in at number 35.
1: The only group from Norway to have a number one hit. That was in October of 85.
0: Well, this is Rick Dees. That is Taylor Dayne. We're right next to each other, double teaming you on the countdown of the top 80 of the 80s. And none other than

And when the chorus kicks in, the word intolerable springs to mind. That's Bon Jovi. That's Wanted Dead or Alive 2003. And according to Super Listener Tom, there's a whole album of them remaking their stuff. Unbelievable. Now, what happened is they switched over to Island Records, brand new record company. They probably wanted rights to their own songs, couldn't get them, had to re-record the songs from scratch. And that's probably why they did this, so they can include stuff like that on recent releases and any future greatest hits they release for the new record company. Unfreaking believable. And before that, Hurt from the late Johnny Cash. Really, there's no song you can play after that except something as bad as Bon Jovi to totally cleanse the palate. Now, I have 6 minutes left, and I could play just a whole bunch of Fountains of Wayne songs because they're all short and they're all so good. You've heard me go on and on about how terrific the Welcome Interstate Managers album is, and I'm sure you're sick to death of me going on and on about it, but it's terrific. This is the best pop album I've heard since Whatever and Ever Amen from Ben Folds 5, which came out a good 5 or 6 years ago. It's way up there. It's up for a bunch of Grammys. If you haven't heard it, I'd recommend checking it out. And I'm going to leave you with two songs from it. I'm going to save Stacey's Mom for a second, but first I'm going to play you No Better Place. This will probably not be released as a single. It's just one of those album cuts, and it's so good. This is Fountains of Wayne from 2003. Far and away the best album of the year. No Better Place on Crap from the Past.

0: that there. No better place from Fountains of Wayne. I can't emphasize enough how much I love the Welcome Interstate Managers album. Far and away the best album of 2003. And the best album you'll probably hear for another 2 or 3 years. I can't imagine anything better is going to come along. Actually, the finest re-release of the album, re-release of the year, I don't have because it hasn't showed up yet. I haven't seen it in any stores here in town. I had to order it over the web. Hasn't showed up yet. Motown Records re-released the Diana album. That's the album she did with the guys from Chic, which had Upside Down and I'm Coming Out. It has a different mix of the entire album, and that'll be showing up in my mailbox in the next couple of weeks. That, all by itself, is far and away the finest reissue of 2003, and unfortunately, I don't have it here.
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3: The story you're about to see is true. The names have been changed to protect the innocent. The story you're about to see is true. The names have been changed to protect the innocent.

0: we thought it'd be fun to do a what she says versus what she means.
1: Hey, I know we were going to do date night this week. I think I'm actually going to go watch the game with the guys. Is that okay?
0: Yeah, that's fine.
1: Cool.
2: That's definitely not fine, and we'll be having a long conversation about it later.
1: Hey, what do you want for dinner?
0: I don't care. You can pick.
2: I am actually craving something, but I'm not sure what it is, so I want you to list a bunch of options until I hear one that I like.
1: Hey, are you almost ready?
0: Yeah, I'll be ready in like 10 minutes.
2: Or 20, or 30. Could be an hour. I really just want you to leave me alone.
1: We're not doing Valentine's Day gifts this year, are we?
0: No, Valentine's Day is so lame. Who even does gifts anymore?
2: Of course I want gifts. I want flowers and chocolates and massages and teddy bears and...
1: I think I like that one better.
0: Are you sure?
2: Wrong answer. I need you to choose again.
0: Ugh.
1: What's wrong, babe?
0: I have nothing to wear.
2: Actually, I have tons to wear. I'm just really overwhelmed by all my options.
1: Babe, do you want to go hang gliding for date night this week?
0: Maybe.
2: No.
1: Can I buy a magic set?
0: We'll see.
2: No.
1: Do you think I could make it as a professional trampolinist?
0: Possibly.
2: Still no.
0: Hey, do you want ice cream?
1: No, I'm okay.
2: Shoot, I really do want ice cream. I just wanted it to be your idea.
0: So, there you have it. Sometimes that's how it goes.
1: Most of the time, that's how it goes. Total Chaos Radio.
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0: glass window stickers are paying off thousands of dollars in cash all over the city. 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Harry Nilsson. 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

0: 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I failed math so many times I can't even count. I was good at history. No. No, I wasn't. So long ago. I preferred French over chemistry because the chemistry teacher and I just didn't have any, rapport. Sadly, as a Canadian, I don't speak French. Such is life. When I was a kid, my fairy godmother asked me if I wanted a long penis or a long memory. I forget my response. Like most Canadians, I like to go clubbing, but if there's no seals around. I like to go dancing. Last night I went to a dance club that was full of white kids talking black. Got so annoying I finally left. Besides, daylight come and me want to go home. 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I refuse to be spoken to in that tone. That's the thing, my friends, I'm a one-liner comedian. I'm not a storyteller, and interesting how that all started.
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2: Got a few great cool calls on the boss line. We're going to send out some dedications. Big Al, Red, Louie, Spike, Choo Choo, Spanish Anna, Dirty Mary, Nick the Greek, Baby Carlos, Junior Pee Wee, Toots, Popo, Spot, Greasy Creep, Wuzzy, Mush, Ralph and Brucey. Hey, yeah, and it's our pick to make you sick, Jenny.

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3: The remaining seven bodies have been recovered from the crew abandonment of a Dutch freighter that ran into trouble in rough seas in the Atlantic. 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Motor City weather, overcast with drizzle today, high 52. Partly cloudy and cool tonight and tomorrow. Tonight's low 30, high Monday 46. Cleveland 52 degrees, Toledo 49, Detroit 49, 9 Celsius. Grant Hudson, 2020 News. 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
8: Congratulating John Phillips of Agincourt, the winner of two Tom Jones tickets. You could be Chum's guest June 11. The next time Tom Jones sings, well, you get on the horn and call. Hey, that's gotta be the wildest party since Georgie Jessel's bar mitzvah. Mama told me it's number the three dog night at 517 on Chum with J. Michael Wilson. Look who here. Big Chief Silverhair from Hamilton. Go, Chief.
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1: 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So I'll do it again. Can't buy a thrill. Here's Steely Dan. You dig it one time. The Big J on waves. I want to know what you want to hear. Let me in on it, okay? 789-1300. I'm standing by. Hey, here's the band. 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
4: Why, Mr. Olson?
5: Good morning to you.
4: What are you doing here?
5: This here is your day.
4: Our day? What do you mean?
5: Well, I make the rounds and have coffee each and every day with somebody in the neighborhood. And today...
4: Today's our
5: day. Your day, you bet you by golly.
4: Mr. Olson, it's 5 o'clock in the morning. Isn't that just a little early?
5: Are you kidding? For me, I don't sleep much. Like I said, I've been drinking a lot of coffee. You got that right.
4: Well, come on in, Mr. Olson.
5: Oh, boy, I could use some.
4: But I don't think you'll want to try any Mildred's coffee.
5: Well, what's wrong with the Mildred's coffee there, Jimmy?
4: Oh, nothing, if it was in my crankcase.
5: Well, there, you went and done it now. You bumped her right out, boy.
4: Well, this stuff tastes like asphalt.
5: Well, maybe she doesn't have the secret to you making good coffee.
4: Maybe? Beans.
5: Well, there you go. You got it to your own self, the secret there. Just happened to have a few 100 pounds of Wham coffee on me right now.
4: Oh, you're talking about Wham coffee? No thanks, Mr. Olson. This is Wham coffee.
5: That there that you're drinking?
4: Mm-hmm.
5: You sure about that?
4: Mm-hmm.
5: What do you say it tastes like again?
4: Asphalt. And kind of a cross between burning tires and printer's ink.
5: Well, by golly, you got Wham coffee right there, you bet. I'll tell you, though, you keep drinking it, Jimmy, and before long, it'll grow on you.
4: Why not? It's growing on the cup.
5: Wham coffee. The different kind. Well, I've got to run.
4: Don't feel like the Lone Ranger.
5: Wham coffee. We've never picked a bean we didn't use.
6: WMPS Memphis. Charlie O'Neill at high noon. And hi, how are you? Welcome back for another hour here with ABBA. We've got Elvis Presley coming up along with ELO, and here's Sean Cassidy. WMPS. It's 12:11, and Charlie O'Neill reminding you that a free public concert at Overton Park Shell will take place tomorrow night, July the 12th at 8:15. You need to know more? You can call the Memphis Federation of Musicians. 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

Freddie Mercury and Queen. Bohemian Rhapsody is the number 13 record in our salute to the hits and headlines of May 1976. When, after weeks of denial, powerful Congressman Wayne Hayes of Ohio admitted to a personal relationship with a secretary in his office named Elizabeth Ray. Ray had claimed she'd been hired to be Hayes' mistress. And our countdown continues with the number 12 record of May 76. This is Shannon by Henry Gross.

0: The Silvers with Boogie Fever in the number 11 countdown slot. We've set the Wayback Machine for May 1976. Some of the top movie hits were Mother Jugs in Speed with Raquel Welch and Bill Cosby. David Bowie is the Man Who Fell to Earth. And The Bad News Bears starring Walter Matthau.
1: I can understand how you guys feel. I haven't been much of a manager or much of anything else for that matter. But this quitting thing, it's a hard habit to break once you start. You're a damn good bunch of boys. Probably deserved a lot better than me. It looks like we're stuck with each other.
0: And here's a one-hit duo called Pratt and McLean with our number 10 countdown classic, Happy Day.

Show Me the Way live in concert. Peter Frampton in the number 9 countdown slot. We're cruising back to May 1976 when Bold Forbes won the Kentucky Derby. Johnny Rutherford raced to victory in his Goodyear McLaren at the Indy 500. And Johnny Taylor gave us the number 8 record in the countdown. On its way down the chart from number 1 the previous month, here's Disco Lady.

Johnny Taylor's million seller Disco Lady. Glad you could join us for the classic countdown. I'm Dick Barkley, checking out the best rock, pop, and soul of May 1976. That's right.

Silver Conventions, Get Up and Boogie, the number 7 record in our May 1976 countdown. Britain and France began Concorde supersonic passenger service that month to Washington from both London and Paris. It would be more than a year before the Concorde began flying into JFK. And here's the number 6 record of May 76.

0: Maxine Nightingale. That's the number five record in our salute to May 1976. Right back where we started from. New to primetime television back then were Laverne and Shirley, One Day at a Time, Starsky and Hutch, The Bionic Woman, and Welcome Back, Cotter.
1: Which one of your sweat hogs turned in the false alarm?
2: Mr. Woman, how can you be so sure it was one of my kids?
1: Now, you're right, Cotter. It was unfair of me. Could have been you.

Let Your Love Flow. That's the Bellamy Brothers, Howard and David, the number three record in our May 1976 countdown. The best-selling record albums that month included Black and Blue by the Rolling Stones, Paul McCartney's Wings at the Speed of Sound, Presence by Led Zeppelin, The Eagles' Greatest Hits, Frampton Comes Alive, and Taking It to the Streets by the Doobie Brothers. While Diana Ross had the number two single of May 1976, here's Love Hangover.

counting down the unforgettable hits of May 1976. This is Dick Barkley. Let's recap the top 10. We've heard Happy Days by Pratt & McLean, Peter Frampton, Show Me the Way, Disco Lady by Johnny Taylor, Silver Convention with Get Up and Boogie, Fooled Around and Fell in Love from the Elvin Bishop Group, Maxine Nightingale's Right Back Where We Started From, Welcome Back by John Sebastian, The Bellamy Brothers, Let Your Love Flow, and Love Hangover by Diana Ross. Welcome back to May 1976. Time for the runaway number one record in our top 20 survey, Silly Love Songs by Paul McCartney and Wings.

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The Jack.

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2: Somewhere in New Jersey, there's this guy named Dave who has this giant 60s record collection and this pirate radio station in his attic with a transmitter he built from the Allied catalog. 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

producers gotta dig this. Can't turn that one loose. Group called Bricks. Tune called It's Your Choice. That was actually never released. That is off of an acetate, but what a cool record that is. Bricks and It's Your Choice.

0: top 10 for the Rascals in summer 67. A Girl Like You.
1: He's got a turntable, and he knows how to use it. Relics and Rarities with another collection.

Can't Turn It Loose. I love that record there from 61 on the Beacon record label. Roger Washington, Tim Cole, The Less You Let Me. And I want to send it out to a beautiful Brazilian girl, Ayara. That's for you. That's a definite tune for you. Roger Washington, Unless You Let Me. Last week, my mystery oldie 45 was this song, because we're going to find out momentarily if anybody figured out who is doing this record. Yes. Of course, you may want to jot down the phone number for the future contest, 609-9.

70 for that record. Yes, I thought I'd stumped just about everybody for that particular song, although it was a top 40 hit record. A group out of Los Angeles, California, Crabby Appleton, came out on the Elektra record label, the same label that the Doors were on. Crabby Appleton in a tune called Go Back, and we didn't fool everybody, that's for sure. We had several winners, so congratulations to Jimmy Hollenstein. Jimmy Hollenstein from Raritan, New Jersey. Harold Fritkus, the guy with all the musical facts. Harold Fritkus from Edison, New Jersey. Also, the king of mystery oldies, Santi, down in South Beach, Florida. Gary Mason, Milwaukee, Wisconsin. David Smyska from Wisconsin as well. They all knew that that was once indeed Crabby Appleton and a tune called Go Back. And, of course, in just a little bit, we'll bring you a brand new mystery oldie 45. So jot down my phone number, 609-948-HITS. 609-948-4487. You can also email me. It's dave@davetherave.com. And when we play just for fun. And of course, you get one guess and one guess only.

0: Sorry, that was from Cream, written by Eric Clapton, that particular song. Yes, Rock and Roll Hall of Famers Cream on the APCO record label.
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0: 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I'm tempted.
1: Marty Stewart and Tempted. That's the title track from the album. And right before that, it was Little Feet and All That You Dream from the last record album. The Rolling Stones from the LP Flowers, their version of Out of Time that would be covered by Chris Farlow. 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See if you like this. Buzzcocks has a new album out. Came out 2025, the end of the year. He does a lot of his older songs, and it's done without any guitar work, I believe. The album is called Detour. Here's his classic cut, I'll Be Long Gone. It's on the ZCOM Radio Hour.

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3: 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DGY listens to you on our comment line, 827-9971. 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Give us your opinion about junk mail. What are we going to do with it? That's one of their greatest, all right. The Beatles, Let It Be, Let It Be. It's 10:10 in the morning. WDGY on the Johnny Canton Show. We're going to present a golden weekend beginning at 5 Friday on the Jimmy Reed Show. For the Twin Cities of St. Paul and Minnie, we're forecasting partly cloudy skies and continued warm and humid weather today through tomorrow. Slight chance of a thunder bumper today. High today about 92, low tonight 72. Tomorrow's high 90 degrees. Right now, fair and a very warm 84.
5: Howdy, hi, friends. 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Of food products, Tiny Tim's Tadpole Tolls and Tails, and the ever-popular Nutty Ned's Newt Niblets. Mother Fragaga's French Fried Frog Legs, fried to golden brown and served on their tippy toes. Mm-mm. If the outside don't say Mother Fragaga's, then the inside don't say frog. Yee!

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3: 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October number 10 is looking good, sunny with highs to 64.
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16: 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Coming up next.
17: The Beatles are great, Harvey Edmund says so. And the Beatles are great. Hey, the Beatles are great. They're great.
18: I love them. I don't care what anybody thinks. I love the Beatles for them, and I'll always love them. Even when I'm 105 and an old grandmother, I'll love them. And Paul McCartney, if you are listening, Adrian from Brooklyn loves you with all her heart.
19: 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That's what happens to me. I can't help it. I mean, I have to move around. I can't stand still. I've tried it, and I can't do it.
20: Now, wait a minute. I wanted to say to Elvis Presley and the country, that this is a real, decent, fine boy.

0: From September of 1957, Elvis with Jailhouse Rock. It was the title track to his third movie. The single hit number one for 7 weeks during the fall of 1957. The movie, Jailhouse Rock, co-starred the beautiful Judy Tyler, who was tragically killed in a horrific car accident before the film was released, and Elvis was devastated. Before that, we started the show off with the Beatles from 1963, covering Barrett Strong with Money. That's what I want. But that's not what we want here on the Mop Tops and the King. We're here to celebrate the music of Elvis and the Beatles.
1: Thank you very much.
0: My name's Steve Chelmsford. I'd like to welcome you to another episode of the Mop Tops and the King. An hour of Beatles and Elvis music with some fun surprises in between. Today's episode is number 716, and I hope you enjoy today's show. Let's head back to the year 1967. Here are the Beatles with a track from their Sgt. Pepper's Lonely Hearts Club Band album, written by John and Paul, She's Leaving Home.

0: Elvis from 1956 with another rock and roll classic. His cover of Carl Perkins' quintessential rock and roll song, Blue Suede Shoes. My name is Steve Chelmsford. You're listening to The Mop Tops and The King from Chelmsford, USA.
1: Hello, this is Ringo from Liverpool. And when I'm not singing me songs, I'm listening to The Mop Tops and The King with Steve Chelmsford.
0: Thank you very much, Ringo. Peace and love. It's time now for some 3 degrees separation of Elvis and the Beatles. Today's subject is the great Johnny Cash. Johnny Cash and Elvis both got their start at Sun Records. And I think Johnny first met Elvis in 1955. They were on the same tour. Here's Johnny Cash from 1996 from his Unchained album with his fabulous cover of I've Been Everywhere.
2: I was toting my pack along the dusty Winnemucca Road when along came a semi with a high-end canvas-covered load. If you're going to Winnemucca Mac with me, you can ride. 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

0: The Beatles from their 1969 Abbey Road album with what I would call a masterpiece, the Golden Slumbers Medley. Written by Paul McCartney, it includes Golden Slumbers, Carry That Weight, and The End. 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My name is Steve Chelmsford. 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
1: This is Priscilla Rose of Texas with this week's Spotlight on Elvis. The other day, I stumbled upon a book I hadn't heard of, but immediately knew I had to read. The book is called Elvis, Me, and the Lemonade Stand Summer by Leslie Gentile. This is a middle grade children's book, meaning its target audience is readers around ages 8 through 12, give or take a few years. Elvis, Me, and the Lemonade Stand Summer takes place in 1978. It's been nearly 1 year since Elvis died, or so the world believes. The main character, 11-year-old Truly Bateman, is convinced Elvis is alive when a man who looks like, walks like, and talks like Elvis stops at her lemonade stand one day. He rents a trailer in the trailer park where she lives on Vancouver Island in Canada, and Truly spends the summer sleuthing like someone out of an Agatha Christie novel to determine if this man really is the king of rock and roll. Aside from all the Elvis references, this book is a work of heart. Truly's mom isn't very present, but the trailer park community takes care of Truly that summer, and it's a really heartwarming story. If you're an Elvis fan or a fan of historical fiction, you're going to want to read this book, or even share it with the younger readers in your life. There is a sequel titled Elvis, Me, and the Postcard Winter, which I plan to read next. I'm Priscilla Rose of Texas, and this has been Spotlight on Elvis.

0: Oh, yes, you are.
1: Released on June 18th, 1963, Elvis with You're the Devil in Disguise. Young John Lennon was a celebrity guest on a BBC television program called Jukebox Jury, in which the young Lennon voted Elvis's new song a miss. He also said that Elvis was turning into Bing Crosby. Wow, pretty brash from the young Beatle. The song went on to become number one in several countries around the world, including the UK. It hit number three on the Hot 100. My name is Steve Chelmsford. You're listening to The Mop Tops and The King from Chelmsford, USA. It's now time for what we like to call the Monkees Moment, our tribute to the prefab for the Monkees. And they do relate to the Beatles. Back in 1966, NBC created a TV show called The Monkees. The show is loosely based on the Beatles movie A Hard Day's Night. NBC was attempting to create an American version of the Beatles. And here are the Monkees from 1967 with a fabulous track. Look out, here comes tomorrow.

0: Hey, this is Matt here from Chelmsford in the UK. I'm visiting Steve Chelmsford in the MTK studio in Chelmsford, Massachusetts. And you're listening to the Mop Tops and the King.
1: Thank you very much.
2: Now I've got a most familiar figure and face for all of you across the country here with me now. Of the original Beatles, Mr. John Lennon.
3: Hello,
2: John. Nice to see you, John.
3: Nice to be here. Want to move that
2: up just a little closer.
3: How are you?
2: What's been your view of this American professional football scene?
3: It's an amazing event and sight. It makes rock concerts look like tea parties. But I must say, the first thing I heard when I got in was I'm playing a Beatles tune yesterday, which cheered me up no end. I've been trying to follow the game, but I couldn't understand why half the team was off and half the team was on.
2: Well, we can't explain that to you now, but what's your general impression of the game as compared with A, rugby, and B, soccer football?
3: It's nothing like soccer, but I can see a very close relationship to rugby football, which has the same shape ball and they move 15 yards down the line at a time. But I can see the game here has changed completely from that. But it's very similar in its aspects. The goals are the same. They have points the same. They have to get a touchdown the same. But they don't have the scrum here where both teams really punch each other, you know?
2: Well, we have our own kind of scrum, as we've been showing with defensive end Freddie Dreyer, number 89 of the Rams all night. Will the Beatles ever reunite?
3: You never know. You never know. I mean, it's always in the wind. If it looked like this, it might be worth doing, right?
2: You did just spend the weekend with Ringo.
3: Yeah, and I promised him I'd mention his album out now, and I said I wouldn't mention my own, which is out now, too. Forget it.
2: Thank you very much,
3: John. It's been
2: a
3: pleasure. Thanks for having me, Howard.
2: Well, maybe we'll get to talk to you later in the show. Right now, we've got to rejoin the Giffer, Frank
3: Giffer. Okay, Giffer. Over to Giffer. Bye-bye.

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1: From 1962, Elvis with Follow That Dream. It was the title track to his ninth movie and one of his better movies. It's a kind of a romantic comedy. It's pretty funny, and Elvis's performance is great.
2: Thank you very much.
1: Before that, we heard from former Beatle John Lennon from his 1971 Imagine album with Jealous Guy. You're listening to The Mop Tops and The King. My name is Steve Chelmsford. I'm not a jealous guy.
2: Thank you very much.
1: Here are the Beatles from September of 1969 with Come Together.

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And you are listening to The Mop Tops and the King with Steve Chelmsford.

0: Thank you.
1: Elvis, recorded live on stage at Madison Square Garden the evening of June 10th, 1972, with That's All Right. My name is Steve Chelmsford. You're listening to The Mop Tops and The King from Chelmsford, USA.

This is Dan Ely from Cookeville, Tennessee. I was just a fan in 1974 when I got an opportunity to hang out with Paul McCartney and Wings for 3 weeks. And it's a pleasure being here, and you're listening to Mop Tops and the King.

0: solo Beatle Paul McCartney from his 1999 Run Devil Run album, covering Chuck Berry with Brown Eyed Handsome Man. You're listening to The Mop Tops and The King, and once again, it is my pleasure to welcome back to the MTK studio our very good friend, Mark with a K. Mark, it's so great to see you again.
1: Always a pleasure. Thank you for having me.
0: Now, you have told me in the past, your favorite era of rock and roll music is the late 50s and early 60s.
1: Absolutely.
0: And one of your favorite artists, among many, Johnny Tillotson.
1: Yes.
0: I don't know much about him.
1: He died in the first quarter of 2025, and he had some great hits. Poetry in Motion, his cover of Send Me the Pillow You Dream On, Talk Back Tremblin' Lips, and others. And he wrote a song that Elvis covered.
0: He and Elvis were friends, I think, as well.
1: They were, yes. I believe that Johnny Tillotson opened for Elvis in 1956 when Elvis was just becoming famous and Johnny Tillotson still was an unknown. And I believe that this is real, not anything that people have put together, because I seem to recall having heard Johnny Tillotson talk about the honor of opening for Elvis.
0: And I've seen a few photos of Elvis and Johnny Tillotson together. And I know they're legit. They're real.
1: Absolutely.
0: Mark, what song shall we play today?
1: Let's hear Elvis's cover of Johnny Tillotson's It Keeps Right on a Hurtin'. Johnny wrote it. Elvis covered it in 1969. And we're going to hear it now. It Keeps Right on a Hurtin' on The Mop Tops and The King.

From 1964, The Beatles with I Should Have Known Better, featured in their first movie, A Hard Day's Night. My name is Steve Chelmsford. I'd like to thank you very much for joining me today on The Mop Tops and The King. I hope you've enjoyed today's show. Special thanks once again to Mark with a K for dropping by the MTK studio. Also special thanks to Priscilla Rose of Texas and all the stations that carry the show. Thank you very much. But most of all, thank you. We'll see you next week. Bye-bye.

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1: Thanks, Mo.
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4: 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Like, you're listening to the Mop Tops and the King, man, on the MTK Radio Network. Hey, man. Like, you're listening to the Mop Tops and the King, man,

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1: Oh, I can't believe it.
0: It says instant rip-off. You give me a call and you can rip me off for a six-pack of records. We'll be doing that soon at WAP with Larry Dixon, 917. Here's Marvin Gaye.
3: Whoa!
0: WAP most music time. 70? No, it's 81 degrees outside. High today, 90 expected. Smokey Robinson and the Miracles. They like it, they like it. Doing the la-la.
4: Give everybody a chance to do what they
5: WAPE instant rip-off.
0: WAPE. Hello, who's on the telephone?
6: Diane Abbott.
0: Who?
6: I'm Diane Abbott.
0: Would you like to rip me off?
6: Yes.
0: You just won a six-pack of records from the Big Ape. Hold on, I'll get your address. Congratulations.

Dick Clark, and welcome to our countdown of the hottest songs in the country this weekend. As we work our way up to the number one song, we're going to be talking with Quincy Jones, Chicago and Astrid Plain from a new hot band, An Emotion. And we'll also take a musical journey to a mystery city as we flash back to some great songs that came out of that exciting town. So let's get started. We got three new songs debuting on our survey this weekend, and the first one at number 30 comes from a young man who likes to pun around on his album titles with his own name. He has released such things as Kintagious, Continued, Rock Kin Roll, and now his latest, Citizen Kin. This is Greg Kin and Lucky.

0: Greg Kinn with the number 30 song here on the National Music Survey. I'm Dick Clark, and you know, over the past 15 years, Tim Rice has written some of the biggest musicals of our day. For instance, Jesus Christ Superstar and Evita. Now he's taken on the game of chess. Now the story pits East against West in a chess match between American and Russian champions with romance and intrigue added to the mix as well. Well, Tim decided to collaborate on the music with Bjorn Ulvaeus and Benny Andersson of the Swedish supergroup ABBA, and Tim told us how this collaboration came about.
1: No one really took any interest in it. So I thought, well, maybe I should do it as a play, because I'm sure it's a good idea. But then when I heard about Bjorn and Benny, because there are very few composers around who can do this sort of thing, I fixed to meet them and met them Christmas 81 in Stockholm and talked about chess. They were very keen. They thought it was a good idea. I think particularly because they said, we're in Sweden, we're right in the middle of East and West. The story has an extra appeal for us.
0: Well, actually, the appeal is worldwide. Right now, one of the songs from that score debuts this weekend at number 29, Murray Head, One Night in Bangkok.

You know, that song has been recorded on the cast album of the show that hasn't even opened yet, and that will happen later this year, and you can be sure that we'll keep you posted. Murray Head, One Night in Bangkok at number 29 this weekend. Now, here's an unusual duo. One of these men is a rock superstar known for changing his image like a chameleon, and the other, a highly respected jazz guitarist who first appeared on our survey last weekend with the debut of this song. From the soundtrack of The Falcon and the Snowman, this is David Bowie and Pat Metheny at number 28, This Is Not America.

Moving on to the 28th spot for the second week running, David Bowie and Pat Metheny, This Is Not America. The National Music Survey is compiled from a reporting network of more than 200 radio stations by Radio and Records, the industry trade publication. I'm Dick Clark, counting down the hits this weekend on the National Music Survey. And coming up, a group of foreigners with our third debut record of the week. 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Full Service Radio, KFJB, Marshallton, Iowa, 1450 WJPA, Washington, Pennsylvania, and we welcome aboard Sunny 95 WSNY FM, Columbus, Ohio. You know, it seems like only yesterday that this quartet of British and American musicians had the number one song with their beautiful ballad, a thing called I Wanna Know What Love Is. Well, just as that winner drops off our survey this weekend, they instantly come back with another great song, and it debuts at number 27. This is Foreigner, That Was Yesterday.

Well, that's the second single from their Agent Provocateur album. That's Foreigner. That was yesterday, coming on at number 27. You know, I got to thinking, most of us look forward to taking a break from our work, really getting away from it all. And in the case of the mastermind of this particular band, he does just the exact opposite. Now, his idea of a vacation is to produce little-known avant-garde bands, people like The Dark and Romeo Void. And he's hanging on to the 26th slot this weekend, Rick Ocasek's band, The Cars. Why can't

Why Can't I Have You, the fifth record to come off the Cars' Great Heartbeat City album. This weekend, it's the 26th hottest song on the survey. I'm Dick Clark here, and now, dropping nine spots to number 25 this week, we got Frankie Goes to Hollywood with Relax.

Yes, they're making its way off the survey after peaking as high as number 10 a few weeks back. Frankie Goes to Hollywood at number 25 this weekend with Relax. I'm Dick Clark, and you're listening to the 30 hottest songs this weekend on the National Music Survey. Now, coming up, some corporate rock trivia and a little-known fact about Van Halen's bad boy lead singer.

Now, moving along here on the countdown, this musician appeared earlier this year on the television series Miami Vice and was offered a recurring role. That's a very tempting offer indeed, but he did decide to pass on it. He said that doing TV work was like having to record 9 songs in one day. It was a little too hectic and crazy. So staying in music and staying on the National Music Survey this weekend at number 24 is Glenn Frey, and the heat is on.

It moves down six places to number 24 this weekend. The heat is on from Glenn Frey. And hey, here's a surprising little piece of news here. This wild man of rock is considered by most to be the Goodwill Ambassador of California. Well, believe it or not, he was actually born and raised on a farm in Bloomington, Indiana. And here he is with his homage to his adopted state. At number 23, this is David Lee Roth and California Girls.

That one dropped 16 places this weekend to number 23, David Lee Roth and the Beach Boys' classic California Girls. I'm Dick Clark, and at the outset I mentioned our mystery city, and it's coming up next, a look back to some hit music from a city that keeps giving us great tunes.

Now, as our countdown continues, let me present a little question to you. What do Huey Lewis in the News, Journey, and John Fogerty all have in common? Well, aside from making some great rock and roll, they're all based in one of the most creative cities of the USA. Over the years, San Francisco has traditionally been in the vanguard when it comes to ideas and writing and, of course, music. And this weekend, we pay tribute to that gem on the Pacific with some hits from the San Francisco of the 70s. First up, a man who began his career in an early 60s band, The Marksmen, which also had in it a future superstar, Mr. Steve Miller. After a while, our soloist left that group and returned to his home state of Texas and then went on to Sweden, where he became a very successful folk singer. Now, around that time, Steve Miller called him and asked him to join his emerging band back in San Francisco. And by late 1975, it was time for this man to fly solo, and on September 24th of 1976, Silk Degrees was a smash album, and that man, Boz Scaggs, held down the number 2 position on our survey with Lowdown.

Gee, that's a great record. A San Francisco flashback from Boz Scaggs here on the National Music Survey, Lowdown. By the way, Boz is still on sort of a sabbatical from the music business, but very busy pursuing a 10-year dream, running a Texas-style ribs, chili, and chicken joint. Where else? San Francisco. I'm Dick Clark, and this is the National Music Survey, and we're going to get back to the action on our current chart this weekend. And this one comes from a very beautiful lady who's not only one of the most successful singers around, but she's also a very smart businesswoman. She runs 12 companies under her own banner. That's Diana Ross, and she runs 12 international companies. And in addition to that, the lady leaps 5 places up this weekend to number 22 on the National Music Survey with the song Missing You.

Reigning supreme in the 22nd position this week, Diana Ross and Missing You, Dick Clark here. And you know, it's kind of an unusual thing for a session musician to step out from the background and collaborate with a star. But in the case of our 21st hottest tune this weekend, that is exactly what happened. Danny Kortchmar is a very busy, popular session guitarist, and he's recorded and toured with James Taylor and Jackson Brown, to name just a couple. And now he's added songwriting to his list of talents. He wrote the second single from Don Henley's Building the Perfect Beast album, and their collaboration of talents has taken this song to number 21. All She Wants to Do is Dance.

0: closing out the first hour this week, moving up four places to number 21, Don Henley, All She Wants to Do is Dance. I'm Dick Clark, and when we open up hour number two of the National Music Survey, you're going to hear from a very interesting group who may be the latest successors to the Jacksons. That's what they're talking about, and have they got a hot record?
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0: BMW presenting another Million Dollar Weekend and a chance for you to win on the Wonder Phone. It's 8 o'clock. This is Tom Shannon. Good morning.
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2: Thank you, Paul Anka. Charlie O'Brien is next. See you tomorrow morning at 6. And here is Diana.
0: Diana. I'm singing with Paul Anka. Mom, look it.

0: I'm the fat one, folks.
1: Whoever he is, he'll never make it. Diana, sing the song, boy.
0: Kid's got a future, I think.

0: LW fills this hour with even more music. It's after 3 o'clock. Charlie O'Brien, let my show flow with the Bellamy Brothers. He's so fast on his feet, we call him Shoes. Fan Holiday's in for Brother Bill Gable this afternoon at 4 o'clock. Lightfoot, number one tune at CKLW.
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0: music, money, and more. Coming up, UB40, Brian Adams, Wilson Phillips, and more. 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
1: Hollywood.
0: 107 color in our weather, partly cloudy and cold. Tonight, snuggle up, 35 for a low. Cool tomorrow, 63 for a high. 57 now with you, too. 107 is Hollywood. Hendricks, a little bit ticked off at the programming department here tonight because they left me absolutely nothing to give away throughout the entire night. So I figure they know what they're doing, so that's exactly what we're going to do is we're going to give away nothing to the seventh caller. Let's see if we can get them. Hi, Y107.
2: Could you play a song for me?
0: Sure, it's coming up. Hi, Y107.
2: Hello.
0: You are the seventh caller, and you have won absolutely nothing.
2: Oh, my God. I can't believe it. I've never won nothing before.
0: Isn't that fantastic?
2: Yeah.
0: Can you believe it? You got through. You won. You're the seventh caller. Isn't that amazing?
2: That's great.
0: What are you going to do with nothing?
2: Probably not much.
0: All right. Hey, thanks for calling.
2: Thank you. Yeah.
0: The Outrageous FM Hollywood Square Off coming up. We'll have two new challengers because our champ was retired last night. So we're looking for a winner tonight. That's about 15 cents away. In excess, Y107. It's 2:05 in America's Music City. And this is new from Genesis from We Can't Dance. Y107, hi.
3: Have you got a winner yet?
0: You're a big WWF fan?
3: Yes, definitely.
0: All right, give me some of that wrestling talk there.
3: Yeah, I'm going to get you in the ring this week and I'm going to rip your hair. Yeah.
0: Bring it on, baby. I'll bust your head.
3: Right.
0: All right, what's your name?
3: Mark Johnson.
0: All right, Mark, you got yourself a pair of tickets. It's going to be August 11th, Municipal Auditorium. You're going to be up there watching them scream and throw each other around. And
3: I love it.
0: That's crazy. Okay, what radio station gives you music, money, and more?
3: Oh, definitely.

0: that when it comes to important subjects, there's only two ways a person can answer. Which way they choose tells you who that person is. For instance, there's only two kinds of people in the world. Beatles people and Elvis people. Now, Beatles people can like Elvis, and Elvis people can like Beatles, but nobody likes them both equally. Somewhere, you have to make a choice, and that choice tells you who you are.
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0: folks, be careful when you tune your radios in to pay no attention to the pirate signals that sometimes take over the laser communications from outer space. It's high technology, and sometimes, of course, there are problems with it.
1: Hello?
2: Hi, Tammy. Happy birthday to you. Hubba the gobbledugoo. Happy birthday, little honey. Happy birthday to you. Hi, it's the Grease Man calling.
1: Hello.
2: From DC-101.
1: Uh-huh.
2: Yeah, your boyfriend Kurt told me it was your birthday.
1: He did?
2: Yeah. And he asked me to call you.
1: Oh.
2: So what are you doing? Are you sleeping or what?
1: No, I'm babysitting.
2: Who are you babysitting for?
1: Just some people I know.
2: Is that what you do for a living? You're a babysitter?
1: Yeah.
2: Do you like it?
1: It's all right.
2: You watch TV?
1: Yep.
2: You snap your gum?
1: Yeah.
2: You chain smoke?
1: Yep.
2: Virginia Slims menthol extra longs?
1: No.
2: What do you smoke?
1: Cool Filter Kings.
2: Cool Filter Kings. She's a fiberglass loving woman. Yeah, you like the feel of that fiberglass ripping into your larynx, searing into your lungs. Yeah, you like Kurt too, don't you?
1: Yep.
2: You in love with him.
1: Uh-huh.
2: Think you're gonna get married?
1: Yeah.
2: You're a country girl, ain't you? You from Centerville?
1: I'm from West Virginia.
2: West Virginia. Oh, my God. Can you say, you know, so far in this time we've been talking, I've been getting one-word answers. Can you show me, can you bring pride to the state and the women of West Virginia? Can you give me a sentence that's got 10 words in it? A complete, correctly pronounced, grammatically correct sentence with 10 words in it.
1: I can't think of none offhand.
2: Oh, no, wait a minute. No, you can't think of any offhand. No, that's not 10 words, baby. Try more. Just a sentence with 10 words in it, just to show the pride of West Virginia and what Kurt will be spending the rest of his life with. Come on. Think of all the TV shows you've watched, all the books you've read. Surely you can recall a sentence with 10 words in it. Watch how easy it is. Here's how you do it.
1: All right.
2: Here's how you do it. The day was lovely, but the threat of rain had me nervous, so I brought my umbrella. You see?
1: Yeah.
2: Easy. And I don't know, that was probably more than 10. I didn't count as I was doing it. Now, let's see you do it. Come on, honey. A sentence with, a correct sentence with 10 words in it.

0: I've met a lot of unusual people, but you are the biggest douchebag I have ever seen.
1: Hey, no fair. Hello. Jeez, score one for the maggots.
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1: Somewhere in New Jersey, there's this guy named Dave who has this giant 60s record collection and this pirate radio station in his attic with a transmitter he built from the Allied catalog. 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

early hit for the Ohio Express. Yes, the same group that wrote you Yummy, Yummy, Yummy. 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You don't want to come back? I want you to come back.

0: some Lost 45 from the Turtles, June of 1966. Now, the other side of the record, Grim Reaper of Love, actually charted on the Billboard charts, peaking at number 81. But the other side of the record, that's the side that I like even better, although I like both sides of that Turtles 45. White Whale 45 from the Turtles and the tune called Come Back. I will be back. Day the Rave, I'm not going anywhere.
1: 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Relics and Rarities with Dave the Rave.
2: It's time to take off with the Dave the Rave Soul Patrol.

Jimmy the Bass says you gotta dig it. Can't Turn It Loose on the 4J record label going back to late 1962. And the crazy thing about the record is that I discovered the record kind of like on the Soul Patrol, talking to one of our great radio listeners out there, Crazy Al, who out in the Detroit, Michigan area had the Crazy Al's Radio Party on the radio. Very popular disc jockey out there in Detroit. Loves the Relics of Rarity show. And I was talking to Al. He likes to contact me. He said, hey, Dave the Rave, I was in a movie. He really was. He was in a movie that came out, I think, last year, a movie called The Domestic. It's the Domestics, kind of like a horror flick, but he's like the radio disc jockey that you hear on the radio in many segments of this movie called The Domestics. And in that movie was that really cool B-side. I say a B-side because the A-side of the record actually charted on the national Billboard charts at number 57, although in regional markets like KQV in Pittsburgh, in Los Angeles on KRLA, it was a top 25 record, a song called My Wife Can't Cook. But in the movie The Domestics, you hear Crazy Al playing the B-side of that Lonnie Russ 45 from 62. Once again, the B-side of the record, tune called Something Old, Something New. It's new for me, and it might be new for you. Write it down. Once again, Lonnie Russ and a tune called Something Old, Something

Jackson. Yeah, yeah. I dug that record. That's a 45 that was hanging out on the charts right around this time in 1965. Georgie Fame and a tune called Yeah Yeah. Well, Dave the Rave, you're a record geek. I'm always buying records. Records arrive here in the No Static Attic just about every day. Yes, I'm a sick man because I love vinyl 45s. Now, a vinyl 45 that arrived just this week is this very cool record from Ray Ruff.

0: 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You got to hear it just, you know, a couple more times perhaps on the Norman record label. 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

0: 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Totally 70s, America's number one choice. That's Gino Socio from the early 80s, right around 1981, 1982. Song called Try It Out was big in the roller rinks and the dance class. It's 10 after 9 with Mr. 70s. Music Radio, Totally 70. Oh, yes, we got the music that makes you feel good. Much more music power for the weekend. Yes, and your request, something you want to hear, just let me know about it. We'll get it on the air for you and me, too. Here's Gloria Gaynor on 70s.
1: Goodbye.
0: Oh, you know how it is. Some people never cease to amaze me. There's always a better song on Music Radio. Totally 70s. It's America's number one. And yes, every once in a while, we get into the zone. And we're not talking about the 70s zone. We're talking about the Freakazoid zone. Here's the Manhattan.

0: Oh, yes. Getting you in the zone on a Sunday night on Music Radio. It's Totally 70s, America's number one choice. Good old Blake has got the night off, and Mr. 70s is filling his shoes.
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0: And we got to look at your weekend weather forecast. Weatherman says clear skies for the overnight. Could see a low around 63 tomorrow. Clouds move in. Going to be breezy in New York with a high around 85. And tomorrow night, cloudy skies. Scattered showers and a low near 66. 75 degrees in New York with earth, wind, and fire on your 70s station.
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1: What I want to know is, why aren't more people inventing useful things? Like Mr. Bobby Ashimura, who wins our Max Headroom Product of the Month Award for coming up with a little attachment you plug into your TV and it warns you that the commercial break is coming by automatically switching off your set for 5 seconds. And here to demonstrate it for us is Mr. Ashimura himself.
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3: She's got, Captain. If I push it any harder, the whole thing will blow.
4: All right, now let me get to the line. Johnny on the spot here. Hi, John.
5: Oh, good morning, Coyote. I have a couple of historical notes.
4: Oh, boy.
5: Well, my marriage is, but you know. On this date in 1967, the first motel for horses opened in Marshville, Missouri.
4: I'm sorry, motel for horses?
5: That's right. The next morning, the cleaning lady discovered that all the blankets had been stolen. And like any motel, the horse motel was the site of some hanky-panky.
4: Some hanky-panky.
5: That's right. One equestrian couple registered as Mr. and Mrs. Ed Smith.
6: An on-tall whooper.
5: I'm sure they had a stable relationship. And finally, today, famed... say equestrian either. Today, famed attorney F. Lee Bailey turns 53.
4: Old F. Lee. Well, I always wonder what the F stood for.
5: Probably for what Lee does to his clients. He frees them, he forgets them, I don't know.
4: Okay, John, fine.
7: Oh, like 6-1, man. That's like a classic first roll.
8: Disco backgammon. 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
10: 37 after. Oh. Well, let's get on down to that nitty-gritty, Jim. Look at them ribs. Some possum and grits. Woo-hoo-hoo-hoo! Set me free as Tony Joe White pokes out of Danny. Yes, the Gatorade's your granny. That's Tony Joe White. It is 4:40. I'm Robert Allen. How's your left leg?

0: see, that's your James Taylor. That's your standard basic James Taylor, and you got a friend. You know who's on the phone with me, boys and girls? It's the handsome prince of the lake, Filthy Ron. We're about to have a Tishik and Tuna report now. Filthy Ron, how are you?
1: Terrible, and you?
0: Well, good. You're on the radio, so be careful about your salty language.
1: Oh, I thought the tuna report was all done. There isn't a tuna in the neighborhood, man.
0: No Tishik and Tuna are running this year?
1: No, the lake all cleaned up.
0: Lake Tishigan is cleaned up?
1: Oh, you ought to see it.
0: Handsome Prince, this is your old Uncle Bobby. Don't try to tell me that toilet is cleaned up.
1: When you moved, everything got cleaned.
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13: Hello?
14: Hey, I was looking for Danny.
13: Yeah, this is Danny.
14: Danny, how are you? This is Jubal from Brook and Jubal in the Morning.
13: Good.
14: I'm calling you today because you recently went out on a date with one of our listeners, and they gave us your phone number and asked us to call you.
13: Really?
14: Mm-hmm. Her name is Amanda, but I guess it's been like 2 weeks now, and you're not returning her phone calls.
13: Uh-huh.
14: Would you mind maybe giving us some insight into why it's been 2 weeks and you haven't called Amanda back?
13: I mean, I didn't get to know her really well, but she was kind of... Uh-huh.
14: Would you mind maybe giving us some insight into why it's been 2 weeks and you haven't called Amanda back?
13: I mean, I didn't get to know her really well, but she...

0: He leaned over into my ear and whispered, "I'll be back in a few minutes.
1: Okay.
0: I have to honk out a dirt snake."
1: That could not be real.
0: I swear to God.
2: What was that term again?
0: Oh, man. She said, "I have to honk out a dirt snake." I thought she was making a joke, and I just said, "Are you serious?" She just said, "No, really, I have to go download a brown load. I'll be back."
1: No! Stop it!
0: Yeah, that's why I shook her hand. I needed to get out of there.
3: So I'm supposed to go down to Florida next week after we're done here. That's where all my relatives live. I don't really want to go. Florida, a lot of old people down there. You know, they live in those minimum security prisons. That's where they put all the old people. What's with all the security there with the guard gate, with the arm coming down? Everyone's got a uniform, guns. Are the old people trying to escape, or are people stealing old people? What is the security problem? I just can't drive around there. You know how the old people drive? They drive slow, they sit low. That is their motto. State flag of Florida should be just a steering wheel with a hat and two knuckles on. And that left turn signal on for when they left the house that morning. That's a legal turn in Florida. It's known as an eventual left. You can signal this week, turn any following year of your life. What is that age that old people reach where they decide when they back out of a driveway, they're not looking anymore? You know how they do that? They just go, "Well, I'm old and I'm coming back." I survive. Let's see if you can. One thing I do like about being with my older relatives is it makes me feel like a kid again. You know, they're feeding you. You're trying to steal candy. Candy was my whole life when I was a kid. That was first 10 years of my life. I think the only clear thought I had was get candy. That was it. Family, friends, school. They're just obstacles in the way of the candy. I'm out for the candy here. I'm just thinking, get candy, get candy, get candy, get candy, get candy. That's why you have to teach kids not to take candy from a stranger if they're playing in a playground, because they're such candy moron idiot brains. They're just, "This man has candy, I'm going with him, goodbye, I don't care what happens to me, get candy, get candy, get candy, get candy. Don't go, they'll torture you, they'll kidnap you, it doesn't matter, he has an O. Henry, I have to take that chance. Get candy, get candy, get candy." So the first time you hear the concept of Halloween when you're a kid, your brain can't even process the information. You're like, what is this? What did you say? So what did you say about giving out candy? Who was giving out candy? Everyone that we know is just giving out candy? Are you kidding me? When is this happening? Where? Why? Take me with you. I gotta be a part of this. I'll do anything that they want. I can wear that.
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5: Bridging the 60s and 80s, reeling in the years from Hollywood, I'm George Taylor Morris, and we've got a Vintage Faces track to bring back for you this weekend. A charming piece of British history from one of England's best-loved groups of the late 60s and early 70s. Ian McLagan was the keyboards man for the Faces, and when we talked with him recently, he offered an interesting 60s analogy to explain what his group was facing in their final days together.
6: Think of the Loving Spoonful. I mean, that was a favorite band of mine from way back then. Those guys, they couldn't stay together because, I mean, it was an explosion. It's like, it's just so volatile. It's like it's a romance, and you can't last forever, especially between that four men, four boys becoming men, and the music, all the influences and drugs too. That was, that took its toll on the music and on the personalities. But, the great thing is we at least made some music together, and live was where it was all happening, not so much in the studio with the Faces. We weren't very technically minded. We were a very sloppy band, but we had fun, and our influences came out through us, I think, and they were varied and many, and between the five of us, we found something called the Faces, that was even better than any one or any two of us.

0: reeling in the movies.
1: Ben. Excuse me. Mr. McGuire. Ben. Mr. McGuire.
2: Come with me for a minute. I want to talk to you. I just want to say one word to you. Just one word.
1: Yes, sir.
2: Are you listening?
1: Yes, sir, you.
2: Plastics.

Maybe you remember the scene in The Graduate that featured that particular Simon and Garfunkel tune, where Dustin Hoffman is driving to Los Angeles from Berkeley so he can straighten out his life and make up with Catherine Ross. And at one point, he drives that little sports car through a tunnel on the highway. Only problem with that scene is, and Californians will know what I'm talking about, is you can only drive through that tunnel going north on Highway 101, but not south. Just thought I'd bring that up. We started with a great Faces tune from A Nod Is As Good As a Wink to A Blind Horse, Miss Judy's Farm, and followed the Faces with Joe Cocker's version of The Letter. Stay with us, because later on we've got a rare Yardbirds interview from the archives and some holiday birthdays to tell you about in the date book as we continue reeling in the years.

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I trust you're having a fine 4th of July weekend, reeling in the years with us. You will be careful, of course, especially if you're out there driving. You know, I know it makes me crazy when other people are rude or too twisted to be behind the wheel. But I found the best thing to do is just keep your cool, right? And of course, if you just happen to have one of these neat 80s gizmos in your car, you can just simply take aim at the other drivers and terminate them.

0: Dipping into the South with the Allman Brothers Band and some Red, White, and Statesboro Blues. It was the summer of 1968 that the Animals came on to us with San Franciscan Nights, another one of those Translove Airways originals that got kids around the world interested in invading the San Francisco area in the late 60s. And we started with Jan and Dean's salute to Faster Grandmas, that little old lady from Pasadena. Coming up next, we'll help salute this 4th of July with a star-spangled long one from one of the 60s best guitar men. So stay with us as we keep rocking on the Global Satellite Network. I'm George Taylor Morris in Hollywood, and for our Reelin' in the Year salute on the 4th of July weekend 1988, we thought we'd dust off an American guitar classic that has Independence Day written all over it. Now, what is exceptional about this song is that most people try to sing it, and that always gets mixed reviews because few singers can ever do it justice. I think when it comes to pop music, the one exception to that would be a version of the national anthem recorded when Jose Feliciano sang it at the start of game number 5 of the 1968 World Series in Detroit between the Tigers and the Cards. He did do a beautiful version of it, but it really didn't go over too well with the fans at that time. So you might imagine how it went down with less than liberal Americans when what has become probably the most famous rock rendition of the Star-Spangled Banner filled the air in the summer of 69, and again on the 4th of July 1970 at the Atlanta Pop Festival. In fact, it was after the Atlanta Festival performance of the song by Jimi Hendrix that then-Governor Lester Maddox tried to have all rock festivals banned in Georgia. Anyway, it's the 4th of July coming up Monday, and a lot of folks are once again going to try to sing this one. But I don't think we'll ever get much closer to the soul of the Star-Spangled Banner than the way it came out of Jimi Hendrix's guitar, which he could make sing with the best of them and then just let the words echo in our heads.
1: Back again. You can leave if you want.

0: Thank you.
1: A front row seat to one of the all-time guitar fireworks displays. Jimi Hendrix closing the Woodstock Festival in the summer of 69, setting the sky on fire with an impassioned version of the Star-Spangled Banner, then letting the smoke from the rocket's red glare settle into that purple haze and echo on into the other generations. Not quite like the Boston Pops or the LA Symphony, you understand, but, you know, in some ways, definitely more in tune with the times and always a pleasure to single out and be able to salute again on a 4th of July weekend. A little later on, we've got some new Smothers Brothers album material to tell you about, and we'll add another great one to our Hall of Fame collection. So pop a dog on the Barbie and stay with us as we keep reeling in the years. Coast to Coast via satellite from Hollywood, I'm George Taylor Morris, and we're reeling in the years with happy holiday wishes to everybody tuned in to us here this weekend in the States. But I don't want to forget our buds up north who listen to Reeling in Canada. This past Friday, July 1st, was Canada Day, which makes for some convenient cross-border partying, I guess. One thing I think we all have in common is the love of great 60s rock and roll. And here's a group that's played both sides of the border quite a few times since they first broke out of England in 1968. By the way, if you decide to pick up a copy of their new double live album called Nobody's Perfect, you'll get to hear an updated in-concert version of this song. This was Deep Purple's first single in North America.

0: Reeling back to the Whiskey a Go-Go for some 1964 Johnny Rivers and Memphis. We started with Deep Purple and the song Hush, which was written by Joe South, although I'm sure he never would have rocked it that way. And Let's Spend the Night Together is a line that's surely going to get some attention this weekend, although the rules to that game have changed considerably since the Stones first sang it in 1967. Next, we'll be reeling in the years with the Yardbirds, Jeff Beck Group, and the Kinks as we continue on the Global Satellite Network.
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1: This is Music Mike. 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

0: Roy Montrell, every time I hear that mellow saxophone, what a way to get the show started. And to top that off, we began with Amos Milburn and the Chicken Shack Boogie. How you doing? It's me, Bart Shore, with another hour of requests from the 50s, 60s, and 70s. We're going to cover it all, and I'm going to take your requests, too, at 312-869-2068. It's the Sunday Time Warp Radio Show, and you're here.
1: Hi, it's Carol from New York City. Can you play Harry Nilsson? And you can't do that. Thanks. Bye.
0: Thank you, Carol, and yes, I can do that.

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We go back to 1970. This was first recorded by Mel and Tim, but a hit for Gene Chandler in 1970. It's a groovy

Gene Chandler from Chicago. And last I heard, he's still alive, 78 years old. All right, let's go from that groovy situation to a groovy kind of love. Wayne Fontana and the Mindbenders on the Sunday Time Warp Radio Show.

0: great song, great message, too. It's the Chimes of Freedom. It's the Birds. It's the Sunday Time Warp Radio Show. I'm Bart Shore, grabbing another call at 312-869-2068.
1: Bart, John Jorgensen, Joliet, Illinois. I was looking at the rock and roll birthday calendar for the last week or so and ran across John Lee Hooker, one of those guys that if it wasn't for him, rock and roll wouldn't be there. How about his original Boogie Children from the 40s? Let's go back. Thank you, sir.
0: John, what a fabulous request. This goes back to 1948. It's John Lee Hooker.

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0: Love playing old Steppenwolf music. Hey, Lottie Mama. Let's Work Together from Canned Heat, before that from 1970, which I recently just learned the original name of that song was called Let's Stick Together, first recorded by Wilbert Harris, and he re-recorded the song in late 1969, have a minor hit with it, then Canned Heat would record the song and have a big hit with it in 1970, Let's Work Together. And starting off with Boogie Chillin', 1948 was the year for John Lee Hooker, and what a great song, which would be a tune that Canned Heat would do along with John Lee Hooker later down the road. I'm Bart Shore, it is the Sunday Time Warp Radio Show. Thanks for being here. And here he comes with his stacks of wax, Jan Schimek.
1: Art, the year's 1977. The single, one written by Dave Edmonds and Nick Lowe. It'd be a song that would be featured off of Dave's third album, Get It. For those scoring at home, fourth song, side one, featuring Dave Edmonds, Nick Lowe, and Terry Williams, three-fourths of the supergroup Rockpile, doing their best Everly Brothers impersonation. It's...

and here comes the weekend. And in this case, well, there it goes, almost. Thanks for sticking around today. This is Bart Shore and obviously Dave Edmonds, influenced by Phil and Don Everly. This is a great song from 1960.

0: Gone, Gone, Gone, the Everly Brothers from 1964. Certainly, they had a tough time competing with the British invasion that was happening at the same time, but they were putting out great songs just like that at the same time as the Beatles were happening and the Rolling Stones and bands like that. Gone, Gone, Gone, covered many years later by Robert Plant and Alison Krauss on the album called Raising Sand. I'm Bart Shore. Thanks for being here today for another Time Warp radio show, wherever you happen to be. 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I'm so glad that you're here. I'm always taking calls. You can call in even when the show's not on. You'll be on the next show. So give me a holler at 312-869-2068.
1: Hello, Bart. This is Rita from Indy, and I would like to hear the Box Tops and the perfect song for Sunday, I Met Her in Church. Thank you.
0: All right. I don't think it gets much more Sunday than this. To Memphis, Tennessee, we go with Alex Chilton and the Box Tops.

Max Thompson. I met her in church. That was out in 1968. Now, would it be better to say you met your wife in church instead of some sleazy bar? This is Bart Shorts, the Sunday Time Warp Radio Show, and the

0: Rochelle Walter of L.A. for $4,000 cash. Name the KHJ Double Golden, Rochelle.
1: I've got him on uptight, no,
2: Somebody's uptight.
1: Yes, I can't think, I'm so nervous.
2: Go ahead, Rochelle, take your time, baby. I'm here till 6.
1: Sure. Jam up and jelly tight.
2: Uh-huh.
1: And wait a minute, oh, God, it's on the tip of my tongue. Wait, give me another couple seconds.
2: I know.
1: No, wait a minute, I got the other one.
2: Okay.
1: I think it's the Elvis song.
2: Mm-hmm.
1: Jam up and jelly tight. Oh, God, with his guitar.
2: Mm-hmm.
1: And he shook his hips.
2: Mm-hmm.
1: What's
3: gonna wear his shoes?
1: Oh, yeah!
2: Blue suede shoes. All right, now, your two guesses are jam up and jelly tight.
1: And blue suede shoes.
2: Rochelle?
1: You're wrong.
2: I am... No, you are. 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

0: It's 9:31 in the morning. It's going to rain today.
1: And now, ladies and gentlemen, we present the Fifth Dimension live from the stage of the Tom Tom Bar and Grill and Semi Private Club. You ask me. That's the Fifth Dimension song there at about 9:34 on the Hudson and Harrigan Show. We'd like to play that for the 450-pound groupie who is waiting outside the door here on the Hudson and Harrigan Show.
0: Pardon me, Mr. Harrigan?
2: Herm, how about that call?
0: Yes, sir. In fact, it should be ringing right now. We're going to talk to
1: Now, look, if this is going to be live on the air, you make sure you watch his language.
0: Yes, sir. Oh, yes, sir, at all times.
1: Keep it clean.
0: You're kidding. Hello? Hello?
3: Hello.
0: Hello there. Who am I talking to, sir?
3: This is the damn man.
0: The who?
3: I'm the damn man.
0: You're the damn man, yes, sir.
3: Yes, here at the Wallaceville Dam. I have the damn man.
0: We'd like to talk to you about the recent, very controversial position you put yourself in by telling everyone, the entire free world, as it were, that to heck with the conservationists, you were going to go ahead on with the work.
3: Yes, they're out here picketing right now, a bunch of damn hippies, is what they are. They're picketing here at the dam, the weirdos and freaks and long-haired. They're not going to have any luck. We're going ahead with the dam work. Uh-huh. The dam water is backing up behind the dam now. Uh-huh. We are going to continue, and we will not let the dam down.
0: I see. Now, what about your president? You have a president?
3: Yes, we do. The president of the dam president, is Mr.

0: We would like to talk to Mr. Diddley, who the dab is going to be named after, the Diddley Dab.
1: You can make another dab call in about half an hour. He should be in, the dab president.
0: The dab president should be in.
1: Oh, yes, wait, indeed.
0: Then you don't mind if we call back a little bit later?
1: Oh, no, I don't give a damn.
0: Sir, watch your language.
2: Oh, no.
0: You can't
2: wait.
0: Say that.
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5: Hello again, I'm Troop Rogers, and this is the Music Yearbook. We're headed back to October 1977. We'll use the R&R National Airplay chart for this edition of the Music Yearbook. In October of 77, three members of Lynyrd Skynyrd die in a plane crash. The Love Boat premieres, and Reggie hits three home runs to win the series. News and sports headlines, tops on TV and at the box office, and celebrity birthdays are all coming up. First off, we start at number 12 with Firefall. Just remember I love you.

Crystal Gale is on the Music Yearbook as we check sports headlines. Pelé played his final game, credited with popularizing soccer in the 70s after winning two World Cups for Brazil in the 60s. Reggie Jackson hits three home runs. The Yankees win their first World Series in 15 years over the LA Dodgers. And Tony Holman, the owner of the Indianapolis Motor Speedway, died at 76. He's credited with saving the Indy 500.

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1: In the news, six people, including three members of Lynyrd Skynyrd, are killed in the plane crash in Louisiana. Der Bingle, Bing Crosby, dies of a heart attack after a round of golf at 74. West German troops end a four-day Lufthansa hijacking drama in Mogadishu, killing three hijackers, storming the plane, and rescuing the remaining hostages. 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

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I'm Trip Rogers. We're counting down the top songs from October 1977. At number seven, it's KC and the Sunshine Band.

I'm Trip Rogers. Thank you for joining me on the Music Yearbook. 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
0: 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Well, the top shows were Laverne and Shirley, Happy Days, Three's Company, Charlie's Angels, All the Family, and 60 Minutes. And ABC premiered a show that would run for 10 seasons, The Love.

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I'm Trip Rogers as we continue our countdown from October of 1977. The song at number three from the most popular movie of 1977, it's Miko and the disco version of Star Wars Cantina Band.

I'm Trip Rodgers. You're listening to the Music Yearbook from October of 1977. So what were we watching at the movies besides Star Wars, which was still in theaters and doing rather well? Oh God, it starred George Burns and John Denver, Looking for Mr. Goodbar with Diane Keaton, and the 10th James Bond film starring Roger Moore and Barbara Bach, who would become Mrs. Ringo Starr later, The Spy Who Loved Me.

0: You're listening to the Music Yearbook from October 1977. Now, before we hear the number one song, let's recap our show so far. Number 12, Just Remember I Love You by Firefall. Number 11, Don't It Make My Brown Eyes Blue by Crystal Gayle. Number 10, Brick House by the Commodores. John Cassidy at number 8 with That's Rock and Roll. Number 7, Keep It Coming Love by KC and the Sunshine Band. Number 6, Cold as Ice by Foreigner. Boogie Nights, number 5 for Heat Wave. Number 4, I Feel Love by Donna Summer. Number 3, Star Wars Cantina Band by Miko. And the number 2 song, Carly Simon from the James Bond movie The Spy Who Loved Me, and Nobody Does It Better. At the top of our chart is the second song on our show by the offspring of famous parents. At number 8, we heard Sean Cassidy, whose father was actor Jack Cassidy and mother was Shirley Jones. And at number 1, we have the father, Pat Boone, the daughter, Debbie Boone. Of course, Pat was a big pop star in the 1950s. And with this song, they become the first father and daughter to each chart number one songs in the rock era.
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Debbie Boone with one of the top songs of the 1970s, You Light Up My Life. 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
2: And this is Brother Love on Wham-O FM. Grooving and blowing your mind on a Thursday night. Raymond the Condemned is not with us tonight. As I told you, Raymond is prone to wander at times. Keeping me company tonight is Wham-O's boss man, Porky Chetwick, and we were discussing that we are going to wander around Shadyside one night next week. I don't know what night, but we'll be grooving. 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
19: 6:53 in the morning with John Donnelly. Here comes Mr. Eric Clapton, old slow hand, they call him. This is Lay Down, Sally. 99.9 CKFM. Good morning. Aha! The name of the group here at 99.9 CKFM, along with Eric Clapton. Coming up, some Bruce Hornsby in the range, The Beatles, John Lennon, too, back-to-back. And I'll return with Foreigner. But right now, it's 7 o'clock. It's time for news.
20: 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I'm Dave Agar. Have a good day. We'll have news and sports next at 7:30.
19: Thank you, David. It's 7:10. Here's Stevie Wonder. Here comes Lou Gramm and Foreigner. Oh, this is a great anthem. I want to know what love is. Ted Wallace and Show on a Thursday morning. This is John Donnelly for Ted. 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
23: 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Here at K-Hits 97, we spend a lot of time carefully choosing the songs we play. 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
24: Okay.
13: WAXC, music is a continuing thing, and we have a winner, as usual. Cindy Frederick of 369 Central Park here in Rochester, along with one of her friends, is going to go see Sam Neely tomorrow night at St. John Fisher, courtesy of her friends here at Waxy 14. Hollies have been entertaining us all summer long with that one. That's a long, cool woman in a black dress. 626, this is WAXC.
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13: Waxy Gold from 1968. These are the four tops, along with the Supremes.
26: WAXC.
13: You got the power of love. And I can sure
0: get into that. 637. This is WAXC's Robert Craig Savage Show. And if you're having trouble reading sort of slowly, this is something that might help you out.
1: You know, speed reading is a lot like kissing.
0: Midtown and all suburban stores. Cloudy, it says right here. Occasional showers likely, possibly thunderbusters. Tonight, tomorrow, and tomorrow night. Low tonight will be in the 60s, high tomorrow in the 70s. Right now, it's 77 at WAXC.
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24: What was the backup band at the garden party? Now, I need a specific answer here, and I have a feeling I almost know what I'm going to get. It's understandable, and I know why, but that's okay. We'll just listen, all right? All right, let's go to the Record Pig hotline, find out what we have, and give away some prizes here. Hi, WNBC, your name?
26: Yeah, hi, this is Bob from Levittown.
24: Hey, Bobby, what's going on?
26: I'm working hard tonight, burning the midnight oil along with you.
24: I understand.
26: Okay, the answer you're looking for is the Stone Canyon Band.
24: That is not correct.
26: Not correct, huh?
24: Nope. Right. WNBC, who's this?
27: Yo, Jay, this is Richard Ringwood.
24: All right.
27: All right, how about the Stone Canyon Band?
24: No, it wasn't. WNBC. Hi, who's this? WNBC, who's this?
28: Yeah, hi, this is Ed from Edison.
24: Okay, is there something wrong with your telephone or something?
29: Oh, wow.
24: No, I guess not. Hello?
28: Yes.
24: Yeah, all right, what's the deal?
28: Yeah, the answer to the quiz. Was that the Stone Canyon Band?
24: No, it's not, thank you.
28: Okay.
24: WNBC, who are you?
28: I'm Dan.
24: Hi, Dan, where are you from?
28: I'm calling from Toronto.
24: Okay, give me your answer.
28: My answer is Bobby Comstock and his all-star band.
24: That's right, yes! Woo! Yeah, and you see, everybody was saying the Stone Canyon Band, which was Rick Nelson's backup band, but the backup band for the entire Richard Nader show at the Madison Square Garden was Bobby Comstock and his all-star band. Where'd you get that?
28: I have the poster right in front of me.
24: Do you really? That's excellent. You know, Chuck Berry was on a bill that night, Bobby Rydell, Bo Diddley, Shirelles, Coasters, Gary U.S. Bonds, and special added attraction was Rick Nelson and the Stone Canyon Band.
28: That's right.
24: Very cool, and you're exactly what I was looking for on this one, and I thank you very much. Now, you're going to be able to use this air show stuff for, in New York State?
28: I mean, yeah, obviously, as a matter of fact, I got relatives in Staten Island.
24: We'll send it to them. Okay, that's great. All right, we'll send you a WNBC t-shirt and a Time Machine keychain as well. Let me hear you oink like a Canadian bacon.
28: All right, we'll do it in a WNBC style.
29: Congratulations. You're a Time Machine record pig.
24: WNBC. Hats off to our Canadian friends tonight. Thank you very much for plugging into WNBC and your Time Machine.
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0: 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I'm the devil.
1: No, you're Sam Donaldson.
0: I'm the devil.
1: No, you're Sam Donaldson.
0: I'm the devil.
2: Back to the countdown. Here's number 23. A thick mane of red hair. It's the devil. No, it's Richard Marx. Should have known better.

American Richard Marx is up five more. Number 23 with his second hit on the weekly top 40. Should have known better. Here's number 22, Nothing But Hits. Now, the lead singer of this group says he wrote the song about the girl of his dreams while he was having a dream. He got up from the bed, jotted it down, and this is what happened.

0: called a rickraff, an African tube instrument. One guy got a hernia trying to pick it up for the session. It's REO Speedwagon. They're down five, number 22 on the weekly top 40. Flash. Bono may be out of U2. Yes.
1: I want all the details.
0: We have the inside skinny on that coming up on the countdown. Also, let's call a winner right now. Let's see if we can get somebody in Anchorage, Alaska on the challenge.
2: Hello.
0: Yes, I'm calling for Jeffrey Stockwell.
2: Yes, you're speaking to him.
0: Jeffrey, this is Rick Dees on the weekly Top 40 Challenge.
2: All right.
0: How's everything in Anchorage, Alaska today?
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0: 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Well, how's the weather in Anchorage on a weekend like this?
2: It's the 40s, early 40s.
0: Jeffrey, you ready for the weekly Top 40 Challenge?
2: You betcha.
0: All right, what do you do, Jeffrey?
2: I'm a cook's helper, janitor, part-time roadie, and stagehand.
0: That is my man. And we might need you on this show this next week.
2: I'm available.
0: Well, super. This is what we did. We have a snippet of music. Name the artist and title, and you win, Jeff. And roll them. What is that?
2: Heart and Soul by T'Pol.
0: Is he right?
3: Yay!
0: You won, man. And what we
2: all
0: have,
2: right.
0: A Sony compact disc player, 10 Ooh. CDs, the top Ooh. Ones, plus two crisp new $100 bills.
2: Oh, fantastic.
0: Jeffrey, thank you for being on the weekly Top 40. And tell your friends to listen in Alaska, okay?
2: Thank you very much.
0: Okay. Is there some other language I should speak now? Or
2: Eskimo.
0: Let me speak some Eskimo for you.
4: Hi, how you doing? 私は日本の...
0: How was that?
2: Sounds Japanese to me.
0: Okay, let me try another one.
5: Sko, hættu þessum látum, ég þóla ekki þessa tónlist sem ég var að spila og þú ert hundleiðilegur.
0: How's that sound?
2: Chinese?
0: Okay, one more.
6: Hosna ég hend, úsazis megal arvor vormine, minn chefchi das chibi dertam.
0: How's that?
2: That's it.
0: Okay, just wanted to make sure.
2: Hey. Okay.
0: Bye.

Well, yes, this is the weekly Top 40. 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All hits Zoo 98 and Little Rock, Tucson's hottest hits, KHYT-FM. And here's number 21 on the countdown, the son of a pub keeper from Yorkshire, England. Here's a guy who poured his first beer at age 9. David Coverdale, Whitesnake, Here I Go Again.

40 countdown in the hits. That's Whitesnake. Here I go again. Down 10, it's falling to number 21 on the countdown. We got the hits for you nonstop and some D-sleaze on the way. Number 20 from Belinda.

0: Heaven is a place on earth. Belinda Carlisle goes up five more to number 20. The former cheerleader for Newberry Park High School, the Panthers, love her. That was her junior year, and then she quit the cheerleading squad to be Belinda the Singer her senior year. Here's what we talked about earlier. Bono Houston may be out of U2.
1: Oh!
0: We listened for a while, that's what we've been told. He has an injured shoulder. He injured it in Washington recently, and that'll keep him from playing guitar at all for the rest of the current U.S. tour. His arm is in a special cast. It's a specially made cast, and doctors want to do that as a last resort before surgery. Hopefully, Bono will not have to have surgery, because that is not what you want to do, obviously. But he's still doing the best he can with his singing. Obviously, at number 19, here he is with U2, where the streets have no

0: tearing down walls, touching flames, poison rain, trampled and beaten by the wind.
1: Thank you, thank you, thank you. Here I go with you. You too, in a song about love and where the streets have no name. Up three more. It's number 19 on the weekly Top 40 countdown. The Master Chili Maker is coming up with a hit, but first some
2: D's Sleeve.
1: Get it to me. This is it. Well, well. Here you go. In this corner, Justine Bateman of Family Ties. In the other corner, Madonna. Now, Justine Bateman was in line about, 7 or 8 days ago, waiting to get into the ladies' room at a real hot Hollywood disco. And all of a sudden, Madonna tried to cut in front of the line. Uh-oh. Justine said, "What the are you doing?" Well, the owner of the place came over and said, "Well, I'm getting Madonna into the bathroom in a hurry." Justine Bateman said, "Well, who the cares about Madonna?" The owner said, "Well, I own this place, and I'll put anyone in the front of the line I want to." So Madonna does go into the ladies' room first. And on the way out, Justine grabs Madonna's arm and said, "Who the you think you are?" And Madonna said, "Hey, get your hands off of me, or I'll get Sean over here." Well, that's all the two said to each other, but it does leave two unanswered questions on D's Sleaze. Question number one, did Justine Bateman ever get into the ladies' room? And question number two, did Madonna wash her hands? Here's number 18 on the countdown. Now, when they say cleavage runs in the Wilson family, wonder what their dad looks like. Here's Ann. That's terrible. Here's Ann and Nancy Wilson. Hearts.

Who will you run to? That's Heart. They're down 11 to number 18 after 3 weeks at number 7. And speaking of sevens, here's number 17 on the weekly top 40. 1.7 million albums have been sold for this man, and that's a lot of sax blowing. Kenny G with his friend Lenny Williams on vocals. Don't make me

who used to tour with Barry White's Love Unlimited Orchestra. And listen to Barry say, "Oh, baby, I want you, baby. Oh, baby, I want you, baby." He's up one. It's number 17 on the weekly Top 40 Countdown. The Sax Man there. Here's number 16. This is Rick Dees and the Hits. And this guy is a master chili maker. Kevin McMichael is the chili cook-off winner for the Cutting Crew. He's won blue ribbons for his cooking. His keyboard cooking's pretty good, too, right here with Cutting Crew. I've Been in Love Before.

0: Cutting Through, I've Been in Love Before. On vocals, Nick Van Eed, whose wife is Angela, listening right now. Kevin's wife, Leslie, who is listening right now to the weekly Top 40. And good news, ladies, the guys are up 4 to number 16 this weekend. Well, why is Rick Ocasek of the Cars not normal? We'll tell you coming up next. The phones have been ringing on the request line. So, hello.
1: Hi. I think you're great.
0: Thank you.
1: I just wanted to know if I can hear the song. It goes and it goes on for a while, and there's this guy like and this girl and they sound really good together and they harmonize great, and it goes and then it ends like and I don't know. It's just a really good song. You play it all the time, and yeah. It goes and can you play it?
2: Rick D's the weekly top 40. Rick D's the weekly top 40.
0: Look out for next weekend. It's Halloween. We're one weekend away, and we got nonstop hits. Number 15 right now, and I can't believe he's at the door. Look,
3: yeah,
4: Hey, Rick.
0: Yeah.
4: Rick.
0: Yeah.
4: It's Bill Medley.
0: I
4: How you doing, man?
0: Bill.
4: I just stopped by to see you. What's going on? You're playing some records. This is great. It's great to see. I don't get up to Hollywood here a lot. I come by. I thought what would be hip is I will sing my song live.
0: Good.
4: Live right here on the radio.
0: Unbelievable.
4: Okay?
0: Okay, well.
4: Now Wait, whoa. Where's the band? There's supposed to be a band.
0: Come in here.
4: Let's try it again.
0: Are you all ready now?
4: Okay.
0: Okay, get him up to... Okay, closer to the mic, a little more reverb on him, the band and everything. Okay, and...

Bill Medley, our special, kind of a quick visitor on the show today, and Jennifer Warnes, The Time of My Life, from the soundtrack to Dirty Dancing. It's up 8 more to number 15 on the weekly top 40. Non-stop hits, that's what it's all about. Number 14, they speak Swedish when they're alone together. When they sing, it's English on record. Europe and Carrie. When life-

That song is a milestone. The first number one hit for Europe. And of course, they plan for more. It's down 9 this week after being at number 1. It is number 14 on the weekly top 40. Here's number 13, the first album for these guys recorded outside of their homeland, Boston. They've now sold their Synchro Sound Studios in Boston and headed for Electric Lady Studios in New York City. It's the Cars.

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1: Pitbull had a whole lot of releases later on in the year. This must have been the beginning of them. This is a song called I Know You Want Me, Calle Ocho. And it rips off, if it will play, it rips off Chicago. Nice. On Crap from the Past.

I guess that's all we need. A pit bull. I know you want me. Calle Ocho. Had a little sample in there. A song called Street Player by Chicago. That's from it's from the dark Chicago years, around 1978, 1979. They got all disco-y, and the Chicago fans hate it. But the dance floor people love it because it's pretty darn danceable. And that's the same sample that was used in that song by the Bucketheads from sometime in the mid-90s. I'm Ron Boogie Monster Gerber, Crap from the Past, KFAI here on Crap from the Past. Melanie Fiona, I don't expect anybody to know who that is. All I know is she's on Motown. Motown, quite the shadow of its former self, I must say. And a song that came out in March 2009, one that rips off, The Zombies. Great! Give It to Me Right on Crap from the Past.

There, let me fade that thing out here. It's Melanie Fiona, friend, a song from March 2009. Give It to Me Right. Now, what do you really remember about that? You remember that it had a sample of the Zombies. It's a zombie sample. It's, yeah. What's your name? Who's your daddy? Give It to Me Right? I think one of those particular songs will outlast the other. I'm not really sure which one. Now, track 12. No, no! I can't tell if this is a joke or not. And it's got a 35-second set. Here, it's got a long intro. So, you're listening to Fresh Air Community Radio, KFAI 90.3 FM, Minneapolis, and 106.7 FM, St. Paul, online at KFAI.org and CrapFromThePast.com. I'm Ron Boogie Monster Gerber. This is 2009, the year in review on Crap from the Past. And we're staggering through. We're up to March. March 2009. This is Seether and an inexplicable remake of George Michael's Careless Whisper. I don't know if this is a joke or not. I don't know if this is a hit or not. It doesn't really matter.

You have to be kidding, right? Seether and Careless Whisper. Yeah, that very Careless Whisper from March 2009. It ain't so good, is it? No. Last, gosh, was it a whole year ago? A year and a half, maybe? For one of the pledge drives in the distant past, I gave away all my New Kids on the Block memorabilia. Actually, Squid and Lemur won that. God bless them. I don't know if they're listening tonight, but if they are, they'll tell you all about it. New Kids on the Block tried to capitalize on that big comeback. They signed with Interscope Records. They recorded a new album, and as far as I know, nobody wanted to hear it. I certainly didn't. Really, this is not so good. This is no You Got It, the Right Stuff. Nope. From March 2009, New Kids on the Block and Two in the Morning on Crap from the Past.

That is so utterly generic and charmless. 2 a.m. from New Kids on the Block. They're done. That's the end of that. March 2009. We move on, shall we? David Bowie, actually. I don't know if he recorded anything this past year, but the shadow is cast long over the pop world. And it's kind of like David Bowie's always kind of looming in the background there. You heard Shades of Bowie on this particular song that I'm going to play for you here from March 2009. This is... Oh, no, no, you... Uh-oh. Crash Into Me by Stevie Nicks. No, no, no, I don't want to play that. I definitely don't want to play that. It's on the list of stuff to get through, but I'm not going to do that. Crash Into Me, the Dave Matthews song sung by Stevie Nicks. I don't know why. Nope, this here, Bowie, very, very Bowie influenced, and I'm sure super listener Tom, host of Across the Board, is well aware of Airborne Toxic Event. This is Sometime Around Midnight on Crap from the Past.

He doesn't want to get to the chorus there, but anyway, you can sort of imagine a little tiny bit of Heroes from David Bowie permeating the air. An airborne toxic event sometime around midnight, which came out in March 2009. There was more Bowie-esque stuff, and this is a song that I tried to cue up at the beginning of the show, but the CD player didn't want to deal with it. Let's try it again. This is a group called Wolfmen. This came out in December 2008. Better Days, also very Bowie-influenced on Crap from the Past.

0: let that go on a little long there. This not bad, is it? Not great. Better Days from Wolfmen, but definitely conjuring up the spirit of David Bowie from, I'd say, from kind of the Young Americans days, mid-70s. Good stuff.
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2: 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JFK is in the White House. The Clampets are in Beverly Hills. The Beatles are waiting to be discovered. 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
7: Edie Adams, Don Adams, Raymond Burr, Charlie Weaver, Abby Dalton, Wally Cox, Rose Marie, Milton Berle, and Buddy Hackett, all in the Hollywood Squares.

Delaney and Bonnie Bramlett and friends. Yeah, my life story, Mama. I got a never-ending love. It eats up a lot of vitamin B, but it's worth it. It's 5'10", K-Man, and Scooter Secret. Hazy tonight, low of 62. Hazy sunshine, light smudge tomorrow, 98 for the high. Down to the beach is 70, in the water, 68. Right now, K-Man, it cools to 96. Stills tune from Isley's Love the One You're With. Man, I wish you wouldn't say that. Dusty Morgan sitting right here beside me getting ready for news

0: 5:15 at Cayman. I'm Scott Seagraves. This is Bobby Goldsboro.
1: In 1972, a crack commando unit was sent to prison by a military court for a crime they didn't commit. These men promptly escaped from a maximum security stockade to the Los Angeles underground. Today, still wanted by the government, they survive as soldiers of fortune.

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2: Oh, right. 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

made it in countdown all the way tonight. I'm JJ Harris, calling your vote right now at 424 hits or 1-800-26-BJ-105, toll free across the state. 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
1: 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Hey, horses, a rocket engine's broke down. 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
3: 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And I got those concert tickets to see Bobby Brown, New Edition. 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

0: when you think about it, just imagine when she says, touch me in the morning, right? Happened to me one time. I was as nervous as a tree on the Lassie show. All right, geez. Now things are overlapping, right? All right, geez. Tonight on KOVR Channel 13, Merv Griffin is joined by Angie Dickinson, the policewoman, and singer Helen Schneider. That's tonight on Merv Griffin Channel 13, Stockton, Sacramento. Angie Dickinson, I get real neat thoughts and warm feelings when I think about Angie Dickinson. Just imagine her come by and frisk you for a little while, right?
1: It's been six long months since the ground-pounding sound of fuelers and funny cars has been heard at Fremont Raceway. All that changes this Sunday when new Fremont owner Jack Williams, a past Top Fuel world champion himself, brings to Fremont Raceway the kind of event all California has been waiting for. 32 funny cars. 32 funny cars in this Sunday's Fall Nitro Championship. 32 funny cars, and that's not all. 1977 U.S. Nationals champ Concord Zone Dennis Baca takes on the 78 Nationals champ Big Daddy Don Garlitz in the match race of the decade. The five-second Blue Max from Dallas, Joe Paisano and Jake Johnston, TV Tommy, Ivo, Ed McCullough, Gary Bergen, Minneapolis Tom Hoover, Tom Brock and the Detroit Tiger, the Texas Twister, Brute Force, and dozens more. The Fall Nitro Championship, 32 funny cars, six-time Nationals champ Don Garlitz, hotter than ever on the quickest track in the world, Fremont Raceway. Gates open this Sunday at 8 a.m. for qualifying. Eliminations kick off at 1 p.m. When the smoke clears, if it ever does, you'll have witnessed a classic professional drag race. 32 funny cars and Big Daddy. 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
3: 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We're all in our faces. We're bright, shiny.

0: Saturday night, October 19th, the Falls High Senior Class presents live, on stage, in person, Flood. 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
2: It's strange. Men don't seem to want to get involved nowadays. 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
3: 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I renewed it for another 5 years. I'm no prize or anything like that. I'm no prize, you know. I'm a pretty lazy guy. I just hang around on my couch, watch TV. That's all I do, you know. Lazy. I could get hit by a truck tomorrow. A big truck could hit me. Paralyze me from the neck down. Wouldn't affect my lifestyle a bit.
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6: Hi everyone, how you doing this evening? Welcome to an all-new edition of this classic countdown. We've got a dynamite top 20, and it looks like room for four or five bonus extras too. Let's begin with a tune from a more streamlined, sexy, rock-oriented Olivia Newton-John than we were used to at the time. Here's a little more love.

Olivia Newton-John, A Little More Love. We're flashing back to December 1978, when President Jimmy Carter announced the establishment of formal diplomatic relations between the U.S. and the People's Republic of China. And we're back to the countdown with one of the early signature songs that helped make Kenny Rogers a superstar, along with Lucille, Lady, and

0: Howard in the county. This is the Gambler, a character Kenny later played in the movies.
1: On a warm summer's evening, on a train bound for nowhere, I met up with the gambler. We were both too tired to sleep, so we took turns of staring.

0: Ace Frehley back in a New York groove, the third of our five bonus extras. We've set the Wayback Machine for December 1978. Some of the popular movies that month were The Brinks Job with Peter Falk, a remake of the 50s classic Invasion of the Body Snatchers, Neil Simon's California Suite, and Superman starring Christopher Reeve.
1: I want the real story. I want the inside dope on this guy.
2: Has he got a family? Where does he live? What's he got hidden under that cape of his? Why did he show up last night? Where does he come from?
0: Let's carry on with the best of December 78. Here are the Pointer Sisters, Anita, Ruth, and June, and a song they borrowed from Bruce Springsteen. This is Fire.

Promises by Eric Clapton from his Backless album. That's the last of the five bonus extras we have planned as we revisit the month of December in 1978 when Oklahoma running back Billy Sims was awarded the Heisman Trophy and Ohio State fired head football coach Woody Hayes one day after Hayes punched a Clemson player during the Gator Bowl. Let's kick off the official Top 20 now with Bob Seger's heartfelt We've Got Tonight, a top track from Seger's platinum album Stranger in Town,

Bob Seger and the Silver Bullet Band. There's We've Got Tonight. We're back with the number 19 record of December 1978. It's September by Earth, Wind, and Fire.

Number 19 and moving up the charts fast in December 1978, September by Earth, Wind & Fire. That month, six masked men invaded the Lufthansa cargo terminal at Kennedy Airport. They tied up 10 Lufthansa employees and made off with $5.8 million in cash and jewelry. The heist was later a centerpiece of the movie Goodfellas. Linda Ronstadt is straight ahead, and we're back to the countdown with the number 18 record of December 78. This is Sweet Life by singer-songwriter Paul Davis.

0: Linda Ronstadt with our number 17 countdown record, Ooh Baby Baby. We're looking back at the best of December 1978. The top-rated TV shows included Three's Company, Laverne and Shirley, Charlie's Angels, Happy Days, Fantasy Island, Alice, and The Love Boat.
1: All that stuff belongs to the new chef.
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1: He's in the hospital.
2: You think it was something he ate?
1: No, he's got appendicitis.
2: Oh, yeah, I hope everything comes out all right.
0: Let's get right back to it with the number 16 record in our December 1978 countdown, Everyone's a Winner by Hot Chocolate.

Andy Gibb at number 15 in the countdown. Our Love, Don't Throw It All Away. We're showcasing the month of December 1978 when former Nixon Chief of Staff H.R. Haldeman was released from prison after serving 18 months for his role in the Watergate cover-up. Bill Graham closed the Winterland Theater in San Francisco that month, and the Philadelphia Mint began stamping the new Susan B. Anthony dollar coin. Now the number 14 record of December 1978. This is Firefall. One of the guitar players in this band has the same last name as I do, Bartley, though I don't think we're related. Here's Strange Way.

Rick Roberts and Firefall. This is Dick Barkley. Let's recap our December 1978 Top 20 so far. We heard We've Got Tonight by Bob Seger, Earth, Wind & Fire is September, Sweet Life from Paul Davis, Linda Ronstadt's remake of Ooh Baby Baby, Everyone's a Winner by Hot Chocolate, Andy Gibbs' Our Love, Don't Throw It All Away, and Strange Way by Firefall. Let's continue with the best of December 1978 and the number 13 record in the countdown, Sharing the Night Together by Dr. Hook.

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0: 96.1, you're wondering again what happened to your radio, and the answer is I don't know. They stuck me in this little room with a bunch of records, so I just said, yeah, have at it. So this is your party show for Saturday night, the alter ego of Bob FM. We call it the Big Q. We'll start off with the stories of Brother Louis.
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0: Spacey,
1: Mr. Spaceman. On the Big Q, they named themselves after an element on the chemical chart. Rare Earth, it was called, and I just want to celebrate. And these were monster musicians who called themselves the Choir from Cleveland, Ohio, originally. Teamed up with Eric Carmen, turned into the Raspberries, and they like to rock out. I want to be with you on the Q. If we were
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1: This is Music Mike. Up next, four songs that did not do well commercially. 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Even so, many of these songs are pretty good. 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
2: Somewhere in New Jersey, there's this guy named Dave who has this giant 60s record collection and this pirate radio station in his attic with a transmitter he built from the Allied catalog. 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

0: The group hails from the Chicago area. The Invaders in a tune called With a Tear. How about a second Dave the Rave Sure Shot 45?
1: Watch out! Here comes another Relics and Rarities!

0: Davis.
1: Someone's probably saying, I know that record, Gene Thomas. The guy who had that hit record of Playgirl with Gene and Debbie. Gene Thomas did that record on the United Artists record label. Well, he did. But that's the original version by one of the co-writers of the song, Graham Bonney. Graham Bonney, who, of course, was a pretty big artist over in England, released that 45 here in America on the Mike record label. That's the Graham Bonney original version of Baby's Gone. I'm Dave the Rave. It's my Relics and Rarities show.
2: This is Relics and Rarities. And Rarities with Dave the Rave.
1: It's a Relics and Rarities Stone Smash.

It's a definite Relics of Rarity smash, that's for sure. The Who, I can't explain, but I will try to anyway. I got to give you some kind of an explanation before I hear from the guy who makes sure that everything is correct. Yes, we've got a guardian out there. We've got Chuck Dabagian down there in Philadelphia area. And I played Baby's Gone by Graham Bonney on the Mike record label. And I mentioned that that's the original version because he's one of the writers of the song. And the song was later done by Gene Thomas, the guy who did Playgirl or Playboy with Gene and Debbie. And, you know, here's the weird thing about it. I'm looking at the 45, though, by Gene Thomas, and it's credited as being written by Roy Orbison and Bobby Goldsboro. Now, to me, as I'm playing that Graham Bonney record, I happen to notice, you know, that he was one of the writers. I just assumed, well, it had to be the original version by him. But I guess the songs, even though to me they sound like the same Baby's Gone, they might be different songs. Either that or somebody should have called the lawyer on the other person. But I thought I would note that for you because I know if I don't tell you that it might be a different song, even though they sound similar, those Baby's Gone records, that I'll hear from somebody out there. If you've got a comment about that, well, write to me, dave@davetherave.com. Yes, I might have known...

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1: There is no Queen of Soul right now, and she can never be replaced. And I was lucky enough to see her perform live once back in 2015 or something like that. I was the host of the Kennedy Center Awards here on the CBS Television Network, and she was playing Natural Woman for Carole King in center stage on a grand piano, and I was standing stage right, just past the curtain, watching her. And as she started, I said to the man standing next to me, one of the stagehands, I said, "Man, I wish I could have seen her when she was younger, when she was in full voice." And boy, am I stupid.

Well, what a fabulous way to get the ZCOM Radio Hour underway with Aretha Franklin and the Carole King song, You Make Me Feel Like a Natural Woman, which was a hit in 1967. This is Barnes Shore. I'm going to play you music you don't get up and down the radio dial anymore on a regular basis, like this rare track from the Rolling Stones covering Dobie Gray's Drift Away. 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

Springsteen from Only the Strong Survive, his latest album out in 2022, the end of the year there, doing all these great cover songs like that, Soul Days, the Dobie Gray song, and we heard the Rolling Stones covering Dobie Gray right before that, and his classic Drift Away. 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
1: 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Internal Revenue, time again. Are you ready for that? I ain't ready for that. 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
1: 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It's 11 minutes at 4 o'clock. Chattanooga Rotary Club is looking for young men and women who are interested in a year of graduate study abroad.

0: WGLW with Ronnie Brandon. Why can't we live together? Why can't we live together? I'd like to play that for Sylvia and Cheryl and Susan. And what's her name? It's 14 minutes at 4 o'clock. 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Sweet surrender is my prayer. Someone phoned and said, Ronnie Brandon, what's the difference between surrender and sweet surrender? Surrender is when you're doing battle. And sweet surrender is when you're making love.
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0: little honey and I were cruising around the other weekend. 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Well, at that point, the groom gives me the finger. I just turned around and walked to the steering wheel of my boat. My honey said, "You know, that's the most mature thing I've ever seen you do. I mean, you good-naturedly moon those people, and that guy gives you the finger, and all you do is continue on your way. That shows you are maturing as the years go by." I said, "Baby, I ain't continuing on my way. Just getting a little distance so I can get some momentum." I spun that boat around. I firewalled the throttle. I headed straight for those two sailboats. They're like, "My God, look out, he's gonna ram us!" And I hit them down. Yeah! I mean, the sailboat sunk. Everybody went overboard. The bride, all the maggots are treading water in their stinking tuxedos. I'm like, "Yeah! Hey! Did you give me the finger? Where the hell you people think you are? Blocking the channel with your stinking wet ass!" Went back up on deck to the bow of the good ship Greece, and I whipped off the tarp on the 50 caliber machine gun that I have mounted there. And as the wedding party treaded water, looked at me with supplication written on their faces, I said, "Congratulations on your blessed event, dear." And I stood there wrecking them back and forth. Then I went back to the boat in the salon. Soundproof, of course, so my honey didn't hear a thing. She's like, "Here's your martini." I said, "Thanks, sweetheart." She said, "You know, that was kind of cruel of you to ram their boat and sink everybody like that." She said, "Are they still floating out there?" I said, "Yeah, they're still floating out there." She said, "Maybe we ought to invite them in for some dinner." I said, "Maybe we ought to invite them in for some plasma."
1: There's lots more on the way with the Grease Man.
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3: Into another 94-minute music suite. Mostly cloudy and slight chance of showers today. Looking for a high of 73. Gradual clearing, though, tonight for those graduation parties, huh? Overnight low about 57. Tomorrow, plenty of sunshine and a high of 78. Water temperature sitting at 58. Lakeshore at 64. Airport at 64. Downtown, 67. And request.

0: Rock Hill, Q and Danny Douglas doing another 94-minute music sweep. You know, every Wednesday through Sunday, we help you reach the beach with the KLQ Beach Report. Get all the information you need about the conditions at West Michigan beaches, brought to you by Little Caesars Pizza and Noxtema. Next beach report coming your way just after the 2 o'clock hour, okay? Got off the phone with some folks in Ada. They're hoping the sun will come out and they want to hear some Screedy Politti. You got the perfect way at 94.5 KLQ.
1: 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Huh? 374 and 9520. Good luck. 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
1: KLQ is Steve Brown here turning it loose, saying congratulations to Wei Fong of Grand Rapids, Tanya Rogers of Granville, and Michelle Ossoff of Holland. 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
9: 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Please stay tuned for the Mop Tops and the Kang, an hour of Beatles and Elvis music with some fun surprises in between. Coming up next.
10: The Beatles are great. Mommy and me says so. And the Beatles are great. The Beatles are great. They're great.
11: I love them. I don't care what anybody thinks. I love the Beatles for them, and I'll always love them. Even when I'm 105 and an old grandmother, I love them. And Paul McCartney, if you are listening, Adrian from Brooklyn loves you with all her heart.
12: 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That's what happens to me. I can't help it. I mean, I have to move around. I can't stand still. I've tried it, and I can't do it.
13: Now, wait a minute. I wanted to say to Elvis Presley and the country, that this is a real, decent, fine boy.

This is Todd from Streetsboro, Ohio, and you're listening to a man who Elvis would have definitely bought a Cadillac for, Steve Chelmsford, and his show, The Mop Tops and the King. Don't touch that dial, mama.

0: Elvis with Money Honey, his version of the Drifters song. Elvis recorded the track in Nashville in January of 1956. It was part of his first recording session with his new record label, RCA Victor. And you can find it on his debut album, simply titled Elvis Presley. The album spent 10 weeks at number one on Billboard's album chart. It was the first rock and roll album to hit number one and the first rock and roll LP to sell over 1 million copies. Before that, we started the show off with the Beatles with a track from their A Hard Day's Night album, I'll Cry Instead. We don't want any crying here on the Mop Tops and the King. Of course, A Hard Day's Night was the Beatles' first movie, filmed in black and white, released in 1964. It was a major success. The critics loved it, and the fans loved it.
1: Thank you very much.
0: My name is Steve Chelmsford. I'd like to welcome you to another episode of The Mop Tops and the King, an hour of Beatles and Elvis music with some fun surprises in between. Today's episode is number 676, and I hope you enjoy today's show. Let's head back to 1966. The Beatles were beginning to experiment with psychedelic music, also some foreign substances as well. Here are the Beatles with a song written by John Lennon. You can find it on their Revolver album, Tomorrow Never Knows.

0: Well, since my baby left me, I had to turn to the Mop Tops and the King with Steve Chelmsford on the MTK Radio Network.
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0: From January of 1972, Elvis with Help Me Make It Through the Night, written by Kris Kristofferson. Sadly, Kris passed away just a couple of months ago in September. You're listening to The Mop Tops and The King from Chelmsford, USA.
1: 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You're listening to The Mop Tops and The King with Steve Chelmsford.
0: Thank you very much, Judy. And I'd like to say hello to all my friends at Zone Radio. I hope things are going well for you. It's time now for a little 3 degrees separation here on The Mop Tops and The King. Today's subject is Ray Charles. Elvis covered several songs first recorded by Ray Charles. Let me think. I Got a Woman, What I'd Say, You Don't Know Me, and I Can't Stop Loving You. I'm sure I missed a few. Here is Ray Charles with his number one hit from 1961. One of my faves, Hit the Road, Jack.

0: trying to do to
1: It's all part of our 3 degrees separation of Elvis and the Beatles. Ray Charles with Hit the Road, Jack. Of course, Elvis covered several Ray Charles songs. Hit the Road, Jack hit number one for 2 weeks in the fall of 1961. In December of 1961, I was born. You're listening to The Mop Tops and The King. My name is Steve Chelmsford. If you would like more information about the show, you could always check out our website, themoptopsandtheking.com. We also have an email address. You can reach us at stevechelmsford@yahoo.com. I'd love to hear from you. It's time now to venture to beautiful Cape Cod and to visit with our very good friend, Mr. Tom Kelly, with this week's episode of Beetle Talk.
2: I'm Tom Kelly, and this is Beetle Talk. I have a question for you. Who's your favorite Beatle? We've probably all been asked that at one time or another. I remember when my wife and I first met in 1977, we quickly realized we were both big Beatle fans. But what we didn't realize right away is that we both shared the same favorite Beatle. Now, one thing that set the Beatles apart from their contemporaries was that lack of a frontman or just one lead singer. That absence of a single focal point on stage, as well as the fact that they each participated in interviews and press conferences, really helped each of their individual personalities to come through. Even Beatle bubblegum cards you may have owned had individual signatures and personal statistics on the back like they were baseball players. It didn't take very long before everyone knew that the Beatles were, in this order, John, Paul, George, and Ringo. So one more time, who's your favorite Beatle? I'm Tom Kelly, and this has been Beatle Talk.

0: Elvis, live on stage in Las Vegas in the summer of 1969, covering Little Walter with My Babe. You can find it on the Elvis double album, From Memphis to Vegas, From Vegas to Memphis. The album was released on October 14th, 1969, and hit number 12 on Billboard's Hot LP chart. Before that, we heard from the Beatles from their Abbey Road album from September of 1969 with You Never Give Me Your Money. The track was written by Paul McCartney, and by the way, you never give me your money. But we never ask for it either, so we're all good.
1: Thank you very much.
0: You're listening to The Mop Tops and The King. My name is Steve Chelmsford. Once again, thank you very much for joining me today. I hope you're enjoying today's show. Here is solo Beatle Ringo Starr from 1973 with Oh My My.
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0: Hi, this is Patricia from Cape Cod, and you're listening to my little brother, Steve Chelmsford, on the Mop Tops and the King.
1: I got blisters on my fingers!
2: It's now time for what we like to call the Monkees Moment, our tribute to the prefab for the Monkees. And they do relate to the Beatles. Back in 1966, NBC created a TV show called The Monkees. The show is loosely based on the Beatles movie, A Hard Day's Night. NBC was attempting to create an American version of the Beatles. And here are the Monkees with a track from their 1967 Headquarters album. This song features Mickey Dolenz on lead vocals. No Time.

My theory is that when it comes to important subjects, there's only two ways a person can answer. Which way they choose tells you who that person is. For instance, there's only two kinds of people in the world. Beatles people and Elvis people. Now, Beatles people can like Elvis, and Elvis people can like Beatles, but nobody likes them both equally. Somewhere, you have to make a choice, and that choice tells you who you are.

0: From 1969, Elvis with Change of Habit. It was the title to his 30th movie. The movie co-starred Mary Tyler Moore. Elvis played an urban doctor named John Carpenter, and Mary Tyler Moore was an undercover nun. Sister Michelle, working in a urban clinic, the two fell in love. It was a forbidden love, of course. It's a pretty good movie. I enjoy it. I like Change of Habit, and I recommend it to you. If you haven't seen it yet, you should check it out.
1: Thank you very much.
0: You are listening to The Mop Tops and The King. Here's another track from the Beatles' Revolver album, released in August of 1966. They were in their psychedelic period. Another track written by John Lennon. She Said, She Said.

You know, you went to see those movies with Elvis or somebody in it when we were still in Liverpool, and you'd see everybody waiting to see him, right? And I'd be waiting there too. And they'd all scream when he came on the screen. So we thought, that's a good job.

Former Beatle John Lennon with Whatever Gets You Through the Night from September of 1974. Legend has it that John was watching television late at night with his then-girlfriend, May Pang. It was during John's lost weekend, so-called. John heard a phrase from Reverend Ike, which John wrote down on his notepad. The Reverend had said, "Whatever gets you through the night." The track also features John's good friend Elton John with harmony vocals and piano. Also, during the recording, Elton John predicted that the song would hit number one on the charts and made a bet with John that if it did hit number one, John Lennon would join Elton on stage. And he eventually did on Thanksgiving Day, November 28th, 1974, at Madison Square Garden. Before that, we heard from Elvis from 1967 with Run On, a gospel tune from Elvis's How Great Thou Art album. My name is Steve Chelmsford. 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

0: Hello, this is John from Liverpool. I play the guitar, and sometimes the fool, but I'm never foolish enough to miss an episode of The Mop Tops and the King with Steve Chelmsford.
1: Thank you very much, John. That is very kind of you. It's time now for some more 3 degrees separation of Elvis and the Beatles. This next song comes to us by the way of a request from Cindy, who lives in Ames, Iowa. She would like to hear the original Blue Suede Shoes. Here's Carl Perkins from January of 1956 on The Mop Tops and the King.
2: Well, it's one.

0: Remember when you were in the Beatles and you did that album Abbey Road, and at the very end of the song, it goes, and in the end, the love you take is equal to the love you make. You remember that?
1: Yes.
0: Is that true?
2: Yes, Chris, in my experience it is. I find the more you give, the more you get.

0: The Beatles from 1964 with Can't Buy Me Love. It hit number one on Billboard's Hot 100 the week of April 4th of 64. That was the historic week when the Beatles owned the top five positions on Billboard's Hot 100. Before that, we heard from the original Blue Suede Shoes man, Carl Perkins, with Blue Suede Shoes. Of course, Carl wrote the song. And there's still many music fans out there that associate Blue Suede Shoes with Elvis.
1: Thank you very much.
0: My name is Steve Chelmsford. You're listening to The Mop Tops and The King. It's time now to head south to the great state of Texas to visit with our very dear friend, Priscilla Rose of Texas, with this week's Spotlight on Elvis.
2: This is Priscilla Rose of Texas with this week's Spotlight on Elvis. Here in the United States, football season is in full swing. Did you know that Elvis won an MVP trophy for football? I'll get to that in a moment. Elvis was a huge football fan, and when he wasn't filming, recording, or performing, he could often be found playing a pickup game of football. Elvis didn't get to play in high school. His mother, Gladys, was afraid he would get hurt, so his workaround was to play football games at the park and later at Graceland with his friends. He carried a football with him almost everywhere he went, and he even went as far as creating playbooks with detailed formations and assignments. Playing football was Elvis's way of relaxing and just having fun. Usually, Elvis played the position of quarterback, but he wasn't afraid to throw a tackle. When Elvis was stationed in Germany, he was part of a touch football league that would play on Sunday afternoons. And in 1959, he received the Most Valuable Player award for that league. Way to go, Elvis! Legendary football coach Vince Lombardi once said that football is like life. It requires hard work, sacrifice, and respect for authority. Elvis had that in spades. I'm Priscilla Rose of Texas, and this has been Spotlight on Elvis.

0: Recorded on December 13th, 1973 at the Stax Studio in Elvis's hometown of Memphis. Good Time Charlie's Got the Blues, originally recorded and written by Danny O'Keefe. Elvis's version can be found on his Good Times album, released in March of 1974. My name is Steve Chelmsford. I'd like to thank you very much for joining me today on the Mop Tops and the King. I hope you've enjoyed today's show. Special thanks to Tom Kelly, Priscilla Rose of Texas, and all the stations that carry the show. Thank you very much. But most of all, thank you. We'll see you next week. Bye-bye.
1: Hey, hello, everybody. I'm Dusty Fender.
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4: 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Thank you and good night.
5: Thank you very much.
6: Thank you very much.
7: Thank you very much, ladies and gentlemen. Thank you.
5: Thank you very much.
6: Thank you. You're beautiful.
7: Thank you very much.
6: Okay. Thank you, baby.
7: Thank you. You're fantastic. Thank you very much. Thank you very much.

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2: Most men like working on things, tools, objects, fixing things. This is what men enjoy doing. Have you ever noticed if a guy's out in his driveway working on something with tools, how all the other men in the neighborhood are magnetically drawn to this activity? They just come wandering out of the house like zombies. Men, it's true. Men hear a drill, it's like a dog whistle. Just, you know, they go running up to that living room curtain. Honey, I think Jim's working on something over there. So they run over to the guy. Now, they don't actually help the guy. No, they just want to hang around the area where work is being done. That's what men want to do. We want to watch the guy. We want to talk to him. We want to ask him dumb questions, you know. Are you using a Phillips head? You know, we feel involved. That's why when they have construction sites, they have to have those wood panel fences around it. That's just to keep the men out. They cut those little holes for us so we can see what the hell is going on. But if they don't cut those holes, we are climbing those fences. Right over there. What are you using, the steel girders down here? Yeah, that'll hold. As a guy, I don't know how I can break up with another guy. You know what I mean? I don't know how to say, Bill, I feel I need to see other men. Do you know what I mean? There is nothing I can do. I have to wait for someone to die. I think that's the only way out of this relationship. It could be a long time. See, the great thing about guys is that we can become friends based on almost nothing. Just two guys will just become friends just because they're two guys. That's almost all we need to have in common. Because sports and women is really all we talk about. If there was no sports and no women, the only thing guys would ever say is, so what's in the refrigerator? No, I do not like the bank. I've heard the expression laughing all the way to the bank. I have never seen anyone actually do it. And those bank lines, I hate it when there's nobody on the line at all. You know that part, you go to the bank, it's empty, and you still have to go through the little maze. Could you get a little piece of cheese for me? I'm almost at the front. I'd like a reward for this, please. You know, I've come to the conclusion that there are certain friends in your life that they're just always your friends, and you have to accept it. You see them, you don't really want to see them. You don't call them, they call you. You don't call back, they call again. The only way to get through talking with people that you don't really have anything in common with is to pretend that you're hosting your own little talk show. This is what I do. You pretend there's a little desk around you, there's a little chair over there, and you interview them. The only problem with this is there's no way to say, hey, it's been great having you on the show. We're out of time.

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3: Here's what's happening this hour on Energy 1200. The ticket window swings open once again with four passes to the world's largest mobile laser show happening this Friday night at Astrolight. Also, musically speaking, we've got new OMD, the latest from Natalie Cole, Midnight Oil, Platinum Blonde, and more. 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
0: Hey, glad to have you with us. Stick around. We're going to be traveling on a journey through the best hits ever on Rock, Roll, and Remember. And this week, we're going to do something kind of special. Instead of looking at one artist or group, we're going to focus on several acts that made an impact on rock and roll. These were the female recording groups who really fleshed out the rock scene over the years. Acts like the Ronettes and the Crystals, Martha and the Vandellas, and of course, the Supremes. And we'll begin our look at those rock and roll women in a couple of minutes or so. But right now, we'll open up the show with a little trip to the Rock, Roll, and Remember Zoo. That is, we're going to hear from some bands that named themselves after animals. And we'll start off the whole thing with an L.A. group, the Turtles.

0: They played it strictly for fun. Those were the Turtles with You, Baby. Now, one of the premier bird groups was formed back in 1952 in Chicago by Zeke and Jake Carey, and these guys had to get their act together and sound real good in a big hurry. This is how Jake Carey of the Flamingos once explained it to me.
1: We were able to learn.
0: 1952 in Chicago by Zeke and Jake Carey, and these guys had to get their act together and sound real good in a big hurry. This is how Jake Carey of the Flamingos

Definitely a record to slow dance to with all the lights out. That was I Only Have Eyes for You by the Flamingos, one of the groups that named themselves after a type of bird. Now, there have been a lot of them in rock and roll history, like the Crows and the Falcons and the Orioles and this next band. They named themselves after a bird that really soars high in the sky, a bird that also holds a very special place to the Hopi Nation. These are the Eagles.

Those are the Eagles with a cut from their self-titled album. That was Take It Easy. And we've got a lot more great music on the way for you. We'll be talking with Michael Jackson and Michelle Phillips of the Mamas and the Papas. We'll spotlight Little Anthony and the Imperials and highlight Junior Walker and the All-Stars. And take you along as we relive our profile of the year 1964. And we'll start up our special artist profile of the girl groups of rock and roll right after this. And this is Dick Clark with our special artist profile of not one group, but a lot of acts. Now, this week we're going to take a close look at some of the female recording groups that help set the standard for today's females in rock and roll. These young women really broke ground in their field, groups like the Chantels and this female group, which was produced by a very young visionary named Phil Spector. These fine singers brought the sound of the city to their music, and they were certainly one of the best of the so-called girl groups of rock and roll, the Ronettes.

0: They were no shrinking violets. You just heard Baby, I Love You by the Ronettes, who were produced by Phil Spector. Matter of fact, the lead singer of the group, Ronnie Bennett, ended up getting married to Phil, but from what Ronnie told me, it was not what you would call a match made in heaven.
1: I love the business so much, and that was my first love, and Phil's first love was producing, mine was singing. I thought we'd make a hell of a team, which we did at the beginning, but I guess due to that I didn't record or didn't do what I was wanted to do, it sort of damaged the marriage as well, because I couldn't do that. What happened to that other thing, you know, that I missed so much?

Phil Spector's Wall of Sound, giving punch to that hit by the Ronettes, a great record, Be My Baby. All right, a little bit later on in the hour, we'll hear the first number one hit for the Motown Corporation, which, incidentally, was cut by a female group. But right now, we're going to play you some songs that were used as television commercials, or the basis thereof. You know, advertisers love to use rock and roll to sell their products because they know that's a real good way to get a baby boomer's attention. Here's a real good example. It's a song that was originally done by the Beach Boys that ended up in a television commercial for a shampoo. I guess the advertisers thought that every woman wanted to be a California girl.

great record by the Beach Boys that was later used to sell a shampoo. That was California Girls. You know, the kind of product that a song might be used to sell doesn't always make a lot of sense in terms of the song, but advertisers will try anything sometimes. Would you believe that the song Calendar Girl was used in a cat food commercial? Well, it was, and it is a great song by Neil Sedaka.

0: A cat food commercial used that song as its musical background. That was Neil Sedaka with Calendar Girl. Now, let's wind back the clock now to we're in April of 1964, when about 85% of Cleveland's Negro students take a day off from school protesting what they see as that city's segregation. Also in April of 1964, a House subcommittee releases a transcript of testimony by the head of the FBI, J. Edgar Hoover, which he says that, this is a quote, "Communist influence does exist in the Negro movement." It's a quote by the head of the FBI, J. Edgar Hoover. And this statement by one of the country's top law enforcement officials is released in April of 1964, which is a time we'll relive more of a little bit later on in the hour. Coming up next, we scrounge through your record collection here on Rock, Roll, and Remember.
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0: Dick Clark back with you. And right now, let me ask you a question. You know, your record collection, the one you have at home, does it have the very first record you ever heard on the radio? Do you by any chance remember what that song was? Well, a lot of Rock, Roll, and Remember listeners do, and this is what they told us when we asked them to tell us the name of the very first record they ever heard on the radio.
2: 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I'm from Long Beach, California. My first record that I can really remember that I really enjoyed was Hey Jude by the Beatles.
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4: 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I'm from North Carolina. My Girl, Temptations.

0: Oh, that is soulful. You just heard the Temptations with their all-time classic, My Girl. Now, we've sent our Rock, Roll, and Remember microphone out to the street to ask some listeners to name the first record they ever heard on the radio, and this is what we found out.
1: My name is Richard Warwick. I'm from Kansas City. Probably the White Album, Beatles.
2: Okay, my name is Marie Jacobson. I'm from Miami, Florida. And the first song that I think I can ever remember hearing on radio is the Etch of Santa Pica and the Santa Fe.
3: I'm Charlie Belcher from North Carolina. The first record I remember ever hearing is probably something by the Bee Gees.

Good record. Those are the Bee Gees with How Can You Mend a Broken Heart? All right, we'll be back in just a minute to hear a group that was given a record contract even though they technically blew their chance to get one. And we'll clear it all up for you when we return with more of the best music one more time, right here on Rock, Roll, and Remember.

0: Dick Clark here to pick up our look at some of the female recording acts who really helped to make rock and roll history. Now, all of these groups had different approaches to their music, but a lot of them were, well, they were alike in other ways. For instance, most of the acts were put together in school, and a lot of them used to enter local talent shows. One of the groups I'm thinking about entered a talent show where the first three winners got an audition for Motown Records, but they didn't win. They didn't place. They didn't show. But even so, they did end up having the first number one record for Motown Records. And this is the story of what led up to their being signed at Hitsville, even though they seemingly lost their chance of doing just that thing. This is Gladys Horton of the Marvelettes.
1: To my surprise, one of the teachers at the high school, Mrs. Sharpley, had, you know, been at the talent show like all the other teachers and stuff. And she told me, she said, Gladys, you know, she said, I thought you all were so good and you sound good and everything. She said, I'm going to ask the principal if he'll let you go down to Motown during the auditions with the other three groups that had won, because that was the prize, that whoever won would get a free audition at Motown.
0: Well, they got signed and they recorded the song that became the first number one hit for Motown Records, from the Marvelettes.

Those were the Marvelettes with a hit that helped put Motown Records on the map. Please, Mr. Postman. All right, in the next hour of the show, we'll hear from another Motown act that sang with real passion, real grit. But right now, we're going to shift our focus from the Motor City to the Big Apple for some street corner stuff that ought to sound real good about now. This is Johnny Maestro and the Crests.

Johnny Maestro reaching way up there on 16 Candles by the Cress, who were from, was it Queens, I think? No, Manhattan. That's it. They came together in a Manhattan junior high school. Yeah, it's all coming back to me now. These things get a little hazy every now and again. They were in a Manhattan junior high school, and the group coming up next were from Northern England, and they got their act together after moving to London. These are the Fortunes.

did a strong production on that hit. That was Here Comes That Rainy Day Feeling Again by the Fortunes, who were from England, as I said a couple of minutes ago. Now let's cross back over the pond, as they say, and head out to the West Coast to hear from a band that started out in the folk rock thing and went on to more broad-based rock and roll. These are the Grassroots.

0: Good rock and roll from the grassroots. I'd wait a million years. All right, we'll be back in just a minute to hear a huge hit by a man who sounded an awful lot like Elvis Presley, and this record's a real good one, and we'll have it for you when we turn back the clock to April of 1964, right here on Rock, Roll, and Remember.
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2: Now, ladies and gentlemen, this is song number 10 on the Super 70 Hit Countdown. At 6:10 with Jerry Vincent, Mongo Jerry has it. And in the summertime, we're going to count them down right to number one.
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2: Jerry Vincent with a hit music at WHOT from the year of 1970. Mongo Jerry, and in the summertime, that song is hit rated number 10 for the whole year as we count them down. 10 through number 1.
4: WHOT yesterday.
2: While in reviewing the top 10 hits of 1970, we got to hit rate this one at number 9. Cash call time at 6:13. Norman Greenbaum talking to that spirit in the sky. Norman Greenbaum and song number 9 for the year of 1970 with Spirit in the Sky on the Jerry Vincent Show at 6:16. WHOT's $276 weekend cash call time.
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1: They come from another world, spawned in the light years of space, unleashed to take over the bodies and souls of the people of our planet, bringing a new dimension in terror to the giant super scope screen.
2: It's whatever intelligence or instinct it is that can govern the forming of human flesh and blood out of thin air is, well, it's fantastically powerful, beyond any comprehension.
1: A cursed, dreadful, malevolent thing was happening to those he loved.
3: This isn't just an ordinary body, is it?
2: I never saw one like it. It looks unused.
1: The sensational star discovery of The View from Pompey's Head. And now an undreamed of horror makes her life and love a vortex of fear.
0: Jack!
4: Miles, where do they come from?
2: I don't know.
5: Suddenly, while you're asleep, they'll absorb your minds, your memories.
2: I don't want any part of it.
5: You're forgetting something, Miles.
2: What's that?
5: You have no choice.
6: Yo, Joe!
7: He'll fight for freedom wherever there's trouble. G.I. Joe is there.
8: G.I. Joe, American hero. G.I. Joe is there.
7: It's G.I. Joe against Cobra the enemy, fighting to save the day. He never gives up. He's

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Joe is the code name for America's daring, highly trained special mission force. Its purpose? To defend human freedom against Cobra, a ruthless terrorist organization determined to

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1: Yeah, most have it. Most speaking.
2: Is Jacques there?
1: Who?
2: Jacques. Last name Strap.
1: Hold on. Jacques Strap. Hey, guys, I'm looking for a Jacques Strap. Oh, wait a minute. Jacques Strap. It's you, isn't it, you cowardly little runt?
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1: 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Iron Butterfly. Heavy. They sing you can't win.

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17: Well, it's terrible outside. That's what it is. Traveler's warnings in effect throughout the evening. Freezing drizzle tonight, followed by snow flurries. Low tonight, 15. High tomorrow, 25. Low Thursday night, around zero. High on Friday, 5 to 15. Winds out of the west at 19. And at, let me see, in Melbourne, it's 32. It's 32 in Manhattan. And it's 34 downtown at Marina City.

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0: Jazz Hall of Fame. Who's on the telephone?
1: This is Marianne.
0: Marianne, where are you calling from?
1: Jacksonville, North Carolina.
0: From North Carolina. What can I play for you from this date in 1969?
1: This magic moment.
0: All right. And who do you want to send it out to?
1: My husband, Carl.
0: Carl. And you've been married how long?
1: 9.5 years.
0: 9.5 years. Is he nearby?
1: Yeah.
0: You going to give him a big hug?
1: Probably.
0: All right. Give him a big hug and listen to the song, Marianne, on the U.S. Hall of Fame.

Fame with Mr. Music Norman Knight as we rock on live coast to coast, the King of Rock and Roll, Elvis, and If I Can Dream, as we look back on this date 20 years ago. Coming up, a big hit for the Box Tops. You'll hear it next on the U.S. Hall of Fame.

0: stops from Memphis Way, Sweet Cream Ladies, as we look back 20 years ago.
1: America's favorite oldies, U.S. Hall of Fame.
0: U.S. Hall of Fame, who's on the telephone?
2: Jake Johnson.
0: And Jake, where are you calling from?
2: Hastings, Nebraska.
0: From Nebraska. What can I play for you from this date of 1969?
2: A Games People Play.
0: By Joe South. Who do you want to send it out to?
2: Amy Larson.
0: And who's Amy?
2: My girlfriend.
0: Oh, does she play games?
2: Uh-huh.
0: All right, Amy, this is from Jake. Joe South on the U.S. Hall of Fame. Uh-oh.

0: U.S. Hall of Fame, who's on the telephone?
1: Dougie Anderson.
0: And Stolarm, where are you calling from?
1: Norton, Virginia.
0: From Virginia. What can I play for you from this date in 1969?
1: Ramblin' Gamblin' Man by Bob Seger.
0: And who do you want to send it out to?
1: Tina Mullins.
0: Tina, she's your girlfriend, huh?
1: Right.
0: Oh, you love her?
1: Yes, sir, I do.
0: All right, how long you two known each other?
1: For about 3 years.
0: 3 years. Well, here's your song, Tina, from Stolarm on the U.S. Hall of

Jazz Hall of Fame with Mr. Music Norman Knight as we rock around the clock every Sunday at this time, of course. The Bob Seger System, that's what they are known as on Capitol Records when they debuted. That his very first hit, the pride of Ann Arbor, Michigan. Bob Seger System, his very first hit 20 years ago in Ramblin' Gamblin' Man. And we're looking back on this date, February 19th, 1969. We have yet to play the number one song. We also have a song that was a number one hit for Tommy Rowe, and that song is next on the U.S. Hall of Fame.

Mr. Music, Norma Knight, former number one hit for Tommy Rowe and Dizzy, as we look back on this date, February 19th, 1969, and 20 years ago today, this was rock and roll. Crazy Elephant on the U.S. Hall of Fame.

On the U.S. Hall of Fame with Mr. Music Norma Knight, of course, that's Crazy Elephant. And Gimme, Gimme, Good Lovin' as we look back 20 years ago. Well, what do you suppose the number one song was on this date in 1969? Belonged to a man from Dallas, Texas, Sly and the Family Stone. Of course, on Epic Records, number one hit, a thing called Everyday People on the U.S. Hall of Fame.

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3: 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They must destroy me.
4: Destroy you?
3: I am danger to my galaxy. They will come for me.
5: Milk is a big problem for people in the supermarket. They're never quite sure if they have it, if they need it. They bury it way in the back in the supermarket. You gotta find it, you gotta hack your way through all the displays. Well, there it is. There's the milk. Do we have any milk? People are never really sure if they have milk. You think you have milk, we might have milk. I know there's a carton in there, I don't know how much is in. Well, what should we do? Because you want to be sure. There's nothing worse than thinking you have milk and not having it. You know, you got the bowl set up, the cereal, the spoon, the napkin, the TV, the newspaper, everything's ready to go. You got to lift up the carton and it's too light. Ah! Oh, no! Too light. Or sometimes you think you need milk. Hey, we better pick up some milk. Like many of you are thinking right now. You know, he's right. Maybe we should pick up some milk. So you'll pick up some milk on the way home. And then you'll discover you already had milk. And now you got way too much milk. That's no good either. Now it's a race against the clock with the expiration date. That freaky thing. Now you're eating giant punch bowls of cereal, 3 meals a day. You're washing your face with milk. Bringing cats in from all over the neighborhood. Hurry up and drink it! Come on, it's almost time! Get back over here. Yeah. How do they know that that is the definite exact day? You know, they don't say like it's in the vicinity, give or take, roughly. They brand it right into the side of the cart and then they... That's your goddamn day right there. Oh, don't screw with us. We know what day is the final day. And then it is so over. You ever have milk the day after the day? Scares the hell out of you, doesn't it? The spoon is trembling as it comes out of the bowl. It's after the day! I'm taking a big chance! I smelled it, you smell it, what is it supposed to smell like? It smelled like milk to me! I don't know how they're so definite, though. Maybe the cows tip them off when they're milking them. July 3rd.

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2: 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Goodness knows I've tried, though, you know. Oh, well, you win some, you lose some, and some are called on account of armadillos. What? 8:49 at fun. 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
5: Hello again, I'm Chirp Rogers, and this is the Music Yearbook. Well, when I was growing up in New Jersey, WABC was a huge part of my life. For more than two decades, they screamed the top hits of the day, and they were the radio station, one of the most listened to stations in the nation. And in September of 1964, they were at their zenith with WA Beatles C and the British invasion of a few months before. So we're going to track their survey from September of 1964 on this Music Yearbook. What happened that month? Well, the Warren Commission reports on the Kennedy assassination. Pop-Tarts and Goldfinger debut. We'll have news and sports headlines, birthdays, stops on the tube and at the box office, and much, much more coming up. Right now, the first of three Motown songs we'll hear tonight at number 15,

A yearbook extra, The Ventures and Walk Don't Run 64, different from the version they had released earlier in the decade. I'm Trip Rogers on the Music Yearbook as we take a look at what was on TV in September of 1964. Of course, September was when the networks debuted all their new TV series. Among the new entries this fall, Peyton Place, Bewitched, and Shindig on ABC, Flipper, Daniel Boone, and The Man from U.N.C.L.E. on NBC, and on CBS, The Munsters, Gomer Pyle, USMC, and the story

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We're looking at September 1964 with Little Anthony and the Imperials.

on this edition of the Music Here, but we're looking at September 1964, and our countdown is from 77 WABC in New York. Sports headlines of September of 1964. The United States wins America's Cup in yachting for the 20th time. Australia beats the United States in tennis's Davis Cup. And the Philadelphia Phillies, 12 days to go in the season, proceed to lose 10 straight games and fall to St. Louis in the National.

The New Beats from September of 1964 at number 10 with Bread and Butter on the Music Yearbook. Well, 1964 was the year that the Beatles came over to America and the British invasion of American music. But the Beatles did some other good things in America. One of the things they insisted whenever they had a show in the South, it was a segregated show. Previously, artists had separate audiences for whites and blacks. It was not that way when the Beatles played in Jacksonville in September of 1964.

0: The Beatles from their first movie, A Hard Day's Night. They're at number 9 on the Music Yearbook.
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0: News headlines from September of 1964. A presidential election between LBJ and Barry Goldwater. And the campaign ramped up in September after Labor Day. Pop-Tarts are introduced by Kellogg. The Warren Commission released its report on the Kennedy assassination and determined Lee Harvey Oswald acted alone. And comedian Harpo Marx died at the age of 75. He was one of the members of the famous Marx Brothers in movie history.
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I'm Trip Rogers, continuing our look at September of 1964 with Dino.

Roy Orbison's big hit in 1964, Pretty Woman, is at number 5 on the Music Yearbook. How about we take a look at what we were watching in the movies? Mary Poppins debuted. It would end up winning 5 Oscars for the Disney film, including Best Actress for Julie Andrews. The third James Bond feature, Goldfinger, debuts in September of 1964, and so does Clint Eastwood, starring in Sergio Leone's A Fistful.

Out of the Music Yearbook, September 1964. And, of course, that was at the height of the British invasion. And on our survey, four of the songs are from British acts. The Dave Clark Five, The Beatles, Manfred Mann, and this group, The Animals, with their biggest hit. It's at number two, House of the Rising Sun.

0: I'm Trip Rogers. Happy you could join us on the Music Yearbook. Now, before we hear the number one song from September 1964, let's recap our countdown. Number 15, Four Tops and Baby I Need Your Lovin'. Number 13, Because by the Dave Clark Five. 13, Save It For Me by the Four Seasons. Number 12, I'm on the Outside Looking In, Little Anthony and the Imperials. Gene Pitney at number 11 with It Hurts to Be in Love. Number 10, The New Beats and Bread and Butter. Number 9, The Beatles and A Hard Day's Night. Number 8, GTO by Ronnie and the Daytonas. Number 7, Where Did Our Love Go, The Supremes. Number 6, Everybody Loves Somebody by Dean Martin. Number 5, Pretty Woman by Roy Orbison. Martha and the Vandellas at number 4 with Dancing in the Street. Number 3, Doo-Wah Diddy Diddy by Manfred Mann. And number 2, House of the Rising Sun by The Animals. At the height of the British invasion, surprisingly, this song is number 1. It was the only chart topper for a girl group that consisted of two sets of sisters. Now, they took their name after a restaurant from their native Queens, New York.
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3: Is she really going out with him?
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0: One of the studio musicians who played on an early demo for the Shangri-Las was a guy named Bill Martin. We know him a little bit better as Billy Joel. That is, of course, leader of the pack from the Shangri-Las. And that wraps up this edition of the Music Yearbook for September 2025. 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
4: The number one sound of the city. It's from Carpenters. It's called Superstar. Ish. She was only a carpenter's daughter, but she certainly knew a lot about vices. It's Saturday. It's 10 and a half minutes after 11 o'clock in the morning. The Bill's got you on the air in your ear till 1. You can still get your tickets by mail for the Bread Concert. 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
5: Weather.
4: Right, got some for you. Partly cloudy skies and warm with a chance of showers through tomorrow. 80, 62, 83, the high-low high. Right now it's 68 degrees out there. And the air conditioner doesn't work. But that's life. Thanks, Sinatra.
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4: 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It's 20 and a half minutes after 11 o'clock in the morning for the big 11:50. The one score, one high school score that we haven't gotten in is that between Chattanooga Valley and Valley Point. So if you go to either one of the schools, either Chattanooga Valley or Valley Point, and you went to the game and you know the score, how about calling me up and telling me what it is so I can pass it along to the three people out there that are in. 10 a.m. to 4 p.m. Saturday. Hey, if you're looking for information on the wage price rent freeze, call the Internal Revenue Service at 266-3151.
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12: Just for you, for taking the Weekly Top 40 Challenge. And let's get started right now with a special salute to the decade that started with Brooke Shields, Pac-Man, and Lips Incorporated, and ended with Zsa Zsa Gabor, Nintendo, and Mick Jagger's Lips. All right? The very first number one of the 80s. This is it. KC and the Sunshine Band.

Number one hits that started and ended the 80s from January 1st, 1980 through December 1989. Today. And let's get into the top 80 hits that came in between. Like number 80. Here's the man who has a total, we just checked, 8 number one hits. He started the 80s on top, and guess what? He's still there. Michael Jackson and the frustration of meeting

50 and the first number one off of his Thriller album, which of course has set all the records for all the albums of all time, including the 80s. Here's number 79, The Bangles, Eternal Flame.

At number 79, the Bangles, Eternal Flame. They've officially announced there will be no Bangles in the 90s. They have broken up. They were a group of the 80s only. And this is Rick Dees counting down a decade of nothing but hit music. At number 78, let's move from hit to hit. Will to Power. And baby, they have broken up. They were a group of the 80s only. And this is Rick Dees counting down a decade of nothing but hit music. At number 78, let's move from hit to hit. Will to Power.

Baby, I Love Your Way. Two hits from the 70s, mixed and remade in the 80s. That's Will to Power and their first and only number one of the 80s. And number 78, Baby, I Love Your Way. Rick Dees and the group that was to Tattoos in the 80s, or the Bee Gees were to Polyester in the 70s, Guns N' Roses.

0: yes. Oh, sweet child of mine. Axl Rose and his tattoos, they are real, by the way. Up to number 77 on our look to the hottest songs of the 80s. All of these songs had to pass a very strict test. I mean, look at already we've played Michael Jackson, Guns N' Roses, The Bangles, and the best continue. Coming up, I'll prove it to you, the most successful German of all time to hit the weekly top 40 countdown. And as we go into the 90s, the D's telephone poll. What is the best thing you remember about the 80s? You know the question. Who's on the line here?
1: Hi, this is Kathy Beckwith from New York City.
0: Hi, Kathy.
1: And I would say that the best thing that happened in the 80s was the Berlin Wall coming down just last month. For the first time in 28 years, which is most of my lifetime. I think it's really an incredible thing, truly.
0: Thank you, Kathy. Thank you so much. And what's your name?
2: Hi, this is Joe Mendoza from Ann Arbor, Michigan. Hey. And, boy, the 80s brought me the best invention ever, the invention of the compact disc player and compact discs.
0: Yeah, Joe. All right, what's your name?
3: Hi, this is Kristen Woodcock from Boston, Massachusetts. And the best thing in the 1980s I remember is in 1988 when Please Don't Go Girl from the New Kids on the Block came out.
0: What's your name, please? Come on.
4: This is Jared Ruffles from River Falls, Wisconsin. My favorite group from the 80s is the new group that went on tour of the Rolling Stones.
0: The new group that went on tour of the Rolling Stones. Just wanted to make sure, all right? All right, stay here for more.

During the 80s, the countdown has had hits from Australia, England, Canada, Sweden, and Germany. Way to go. Not only has the wall come down in Berlin, but the hits keep on coming, like 1983.

99 Doffed Balloons, which of course means 99 Red Balloons. It wasn't until the final year of the 80s, though, that an artist from Germany hit number one. And he did it twice. From Germany, Rob Pilatus, along with his partner from France, Fabrice Morvan. It's Milli Vanilli. Blame It on the Rain.

You gotta blame it on something. Blame it on the rain. Milli Vanilli, whose plans for the 90s include their own motion picture debut. They're working on one right now, as a matter of fact. On with the 80s. This one checked in.

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1: The first of 15 hits from movie soundtracks to make it to the top 80 of the 80s. The motion picture didn't do as well as the song. Starship and Nothing's Gonna Stop Us Now.

0: Starship lands at number 74. Nothing's going to stop us now. The motion picture Mannequin got an Oscar nomination for that song. This is Rick Dees, counting them down, and these are the big ones. The top 80 of the 80s. Stay here because this is your shot at a portable compact disc player, a cordless phone, a transportable television, a completely portable VCR, because the mystery singing celebrity wants you to win. Listen.
1: Oh, house in New Orleans.
0: Yeah.
1: They call Ransom.
0: Who are they? That was done just for the weekly top 40. A famous, famous group. Name them and you're in the running, all right? It's very simple. Put their name on a postcard with your name and your daytime telephone number. Mail it to me if you would, Rick Dees. That's D-E-E-S in care of the Weekly Top 40 Challenge, Box 196, Hollywood, California, 90078. That's 90078. It's very simple. We pick a winner at random from all of the correct entries received by Friday, and you can enter as many times as you like. The challenge this time is sponsored by Dees Creations. And the good news is I'll give you another shot at that mystery singer later in the countdown. And, of course, in between that, a lot of great music. As we count down the top 80 of the 80s, and do call us if you want. Guest DJs are welcome at 1-800-742-5333.
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3: Hi, this is Shannon Rice from Auburn, Maine, and I'm introducing number 73 by the New Kids on the Block. It's I'll Be Loving You Forever. Danny, Donnie, Jordan, John, Joe, I will be loving you forever, especially if I get tickets to your show in Portland.

I'll Be Loving You Forever. New Kids on the Block, their first number one hit ever, makes it to the top 80 of the 80s special. Number 72, remember this?

0: John Waite checks in at number 69 as we take a look back at the top 80 of the 80s. I just can't believe how many great pieces of music there are, and it's a pleasure to play them for you. Rick Dees, and we're just checking on John Waite. His musical life, he says, revolves around the number 5. He's waited 5 years between hits. He has 5 members in each of his groups. He has an IQ of 5. It just goes on and on. It's amazing. Okay, coming up, a single hit that generated more than $44 million. Whew, stay here.
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0: These are the songs you have voted as the top 80 of the 80s. And your great taste is amazing. These are the ones I like, too. Number 68. This was the wrong version that we played for about 2 weeks. It's supposed to have been Rock Me Amadeus, but somebody sent us Eat Me, I'm a Danish. Listen.
3: Eat me, I'm a Danish, I'm a Danish. Eat me, eat me, eat me, I'm a Danish, I'm a Danish.
4: Ooh, eat me, I'm a Danish. Ooh.
5: A long time ago, the Danish was invented in Germany, I think. A Danish is a flaky baked product, rich in shortening with a glossy crust. Many people have a Danish in the morning before they set out to make important decisions. I like a Danish now and then, but I like donuts, too. Last weekend, I

It's the song that became the anthem on the fight against AIDS. Dion and Friends, and That's What Friends Are For. Exactly 1 year before that song hit number one in 86, January 28, 1985, at 10 p.m., 45 of the biggest artists in rock, limousine traveled up to A&M Studios in Hollywood on La Brea Avenue. They attempted to do something about the famine in Africa, and it worked. We Are the World raised $44 million to end hunger. And Lionel Richie and Michael Jackson and everybody said it best when they said, God bless you all. There comes the

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1: Hear that kick drum? The thump, thump, thump, thump. A very, very common production element in a lot of songs I heard this year. Thump, thump, thump. And that's held over from a trend that we can only call turbo pop. I don't know who coined the term. Sean Ross uses it a lot in his Ross on Radio column, but it describes the pop of the last 2 years or so, where everything has a thump behind it. It's as if everything went disco, which is literally what happened in 1979, and we did a whole show about that maybe a year ago. Things are starting to lighten up a little bit. The tempos are slowing down, but that thump, thump, thump, and just like Call Me Maybe, it thumps along at 120 beats a minute. It's turbo pop, baby, and it's falling out of favor. And that's probably a good thing. We need to change things up a little bit. Although, I don't know if we need to go in this direction. This will baffle you. It's noisy. Eventually, you'll guess what the song is, but I'll just tell you anyway. The Scorpions are back from February 2012. A remake of Tainted Love? That is not what the world needs. But here it is, the Scorpions remaking Tainted Love on Crap from the Past.

I know. Why? That's what I have written in the notes to myself. Why? It's the Scorpions, and they ran out of ideas, so they remade Tainted Love, which came out in February 2012. Wow, I'm Ron Boogie Monster Gerber. This is 2012, the year in review. If you're calling the KFAI request line, hang up. I'm not answering the phone tonight. I'm not even looking at the Facebook page because I got my work cut out for me. These year in review shows, these take a lot out of me. So, a couple of songs that sound like The Police. Sure, I found two. These were big, big hits this year. This one's got a neat sound to it. As a song, it ain't much, but it was a huge hit for Gotye, I think that's how you pronounce it, and somebody that I used to know. The guy sounds a little like Sting. You'll hear on Crap from the Past.

he sounds like Sting in the chorus. We'll get there. I like the fact that they don't get to the chorus for like another 20 seconds or so. It's a neat sounding record. Somebody that I used to know. It's Gotcha, and it came out in March 2012.

It is pretty remarkable that this became a hit among all the other Turbo Pop, which is a neat thing. I like the sound of the record. I'm probably not going to want to hear it in a couple years, but gotcha. Sounding a lot like Sting in the chorus. Isn't that pretty neat? Well, Bruno Mars heard that and said, we can go one better. We can make the whole record sound like The Police, which is an amazing thing considering that The Police broke up 29 years ago. And so, from October, this is a fairly recent record, this is Bruno Mars and Locked Out of Heaven on Crap from the Past.

0: bass keyboard in the chorus, which the Police really didn't have. That's a pretty good imitation of the Police. Bruno Mars. Very good imitation of Sting from Bruno Mars. And Locked Out of Heaven from October 2012. This is 2012, the year in review. I'm Ron Boogie Monster Gerber. And now, Madonna. Yeah, she released an album this year. Nobody really paid attention to it. The big deal was that she, I believe she did the halftime show at the Super Bowl. Was that this year? It's all kind of a blur to me. There was some flurry of activity in the beginning of the year. And this might have been one of the singles from that particular album. From March 2012, this is Madonna and Girl Gone Wild on Crap from the Past.
1: Oh my God, I'm heartily sorry for having offended thee. And I detest all my sins, because I dread the loss of heaven and the pain of hell. But most of all, because I love thee, and I want so badly to be good.

Nope, that is no Material Girl. That is Girl Gone Wild from Madonna. That is the most generic production she's ever done. I'm not a fan. And now, if you thought that was the worst song ever, boy, have I got two songs as the antidote for you. Best song ever? Why, yes. And I found two, count them, two songs released to radio this year that have the title Best Song Ever, or at least those words in the title. First one's from March 2012. This is a group called Wallpaper and Best Song Ever with three R's at the end. Nice! On Crap from the Past.

0: actually enjoying this. I kind of am as well. Best song ever by Wallpaper. Wallpaper is like Citizen King, I think. Don't remember Citizen King? Look him up. Wallpaper from March 2012 and best song ever. In contrast, that is like orders of magnitude better than that bland Madonna song I played right before that.
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4: Have you ever watched your favorite brand fail and be on the verge of shutting down its business operations? If you have, it's not really a good feeling. Today, we will be talking about a story of one such brand that was always loved, but now it's dying. FYE, started back in 2001 with only 14 branches, grew to over 600 stores in just 1 year. However, it wasn't the first brand that sold music, tapes, DVDs, and records in a mall. In fact, FYE hit the market quite late, so time for a history lesson first. It all started with Bob Higgins, who for the most part has been a great name in the entertainment industry. He was the first one who took a leap and started the Transworld Music Corporation back in 1932 from a few dollars that he could save. Transworld Music Corporation wasn't only selling entertainment products in the physical stores, but it had a fair standing in the production industry as well. Even today, it holds a great name in the film industry. However, Higgins, under the parent company Transworld Music Corporation, started the business of selling records in the malls. The first shop he opened was named Record Town. Well, quite straightforward. After a while, when he used the same business name to sell other items like tapes, which had become a trend by then, it didn't go very successful. So what he did was he opened another shop with the name Tapes World, where he used to sell tapes. All the businesses he did under the banner of his company Transworld always operated sort of in a gray area, where they first boomed and afterward, due to one reason or another, saw a recession. Though he understood what the reason behind it was. Can you guess it? If not, don't worry, let me explain. What happened in the mid to late 1900s was that the entertainment businesses were faring good, so the overall industry saw many new players join in. Moreover, as the businesses kept entering the market, soon it was more sellers and fewer buyers. Bob understood this, and one after another, he went on buying the individual businesses. Eventually, he made a mess out of it. Though a mess, Transworld had so many brands, and because it was almost structurally impossible to run all these brands individually, hence after thorough planning. They closed a few of the stores, to be more precise, a few hundred of the stores across several locations. By now, Transworld Music Corporation had already changed to Transworld Entertainment, and it was the biggest entertainment business. You must give it to Bob, who surely had the strong business acumen to run a production and a distribution business side by side. You must be wondering by now, am I watching a story of FYE's decline, or did the author forget to put the right title? Well, don't worry, I was just coming there now. So, after Higgins acquired all of these individual businesses, one must believe that the profits would be pouring in. But you see, that didn't happen. It was the time when all the music stores were seeing a downward trend in their profits. So much so that another big entertainment stores company, Camelot, filed bankruptcy that was later acquired by Transworld Entertainment. Seeing all this, Bob came up with the idea, which was supposed to sell the same merchandise in the store malls, but with an altogether different perspective. So there's this idea for FYE, which became the biggest entertainment store ever opened, and it was more oriented towards capturing the attention of families visiting the malls. They used to organize family events, and soon FYE developed into a real-time experience store. You can not only buy stuff, but come to listen to new music right at the store. They even went a step ahead and added a dedicated section for kids as well. So surely, it was a breakthrough in the mall music store industry. However, it didn't work out in terms of the profits it was generating. It did better than the ones that came before it, but not something that you might expect. At the start, it grew very, very fast, and it grew big. As I mentioned at the start, how fast they expanded in just 1 year. This time, not only the sizes of stores were big, now there were standalone shops and small shops, all of which were added to the portfolio following a business model that was designed to cater to the needs of their customers. Those who want a complete and great experience can come and visit their stores. Others who just want a DVD to play in their car can simply get it from a small stall around the corner coffee shop. They were so committed to providing convenience and services to their customers that they put their inventory and merchandise over their website as well. Basically, they did everything and tried every opportunity that they possibly could. However, it never worked out. So, what went wrong? Believe me, nothing went wrong. It was just not the right time for this sort of business. Internet was there by now, and people were shifting to digital platforms. online streaming services became a new norm. One could easily search for and download a movie from the internet. It was all very easy and seamless to do. This is what brought down FYE, as with each passing day, the internet was becoming mainstream, and with the increasing number of possibilities for entertainment that was present online became a go-to for every entertainment lover. Even today, if you asked me if I would like to visit an entertainment store, my answer would be yes. But shopping there is another thing, because any day I would prefer watching a movie over on Netflix and listening to songs on Spotify than restricting myself to the limit of a DVD or tape. So, I guess that explains why. However, that's not all for FYE. 3 years before Bob died, he retired and a new CEO took over FYE. This new guy had different plans on how to run this music store. Instead of making it a retail store for new items, he turned into a nostalgia entertainment store. They started selling records, vinyl, and pop culture music items. The store saw some big sales coming in, and all these new sales and customers were for the items the new CEO guy thought that people would buy. True though, still, how many people do you see around who want to buy this nostalgic stuff? No doubt about the sentimental value that they carry, but who has time for it anyways? This wasn't the only thing different about the new FYE stores. The logo was changed from the old blue one to a new one with three letters separately placed in orange circles, and the ambience and overall in-house style of the stores were also changed. Hence, it's wrong to say that besides the name, everything else was changed. Still, this didn't really work out for FYE. And now we are hearing that it has been acquired by Sunrise Records, another music company that is committed to running FYE with a completely new and different business model. Let's hope it works for them, because the value these entertainment stores carry is certainly something that digital media cannot replace. It's a bet that no one can answer certainly. For one, we don't know what business model Sunrise Records is going to come up with for FYE. But we are certain that the reason which causes decline is the digital media. It's still and is here to stay.
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4: 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And for the morning rush hour, sunny and cold today. Radar says a near 0% chance of precipitation. The streets right now are very good shape. The salt crews did a good job. They were out early. But really, they didn't even need to be out last night. It didn't snow that much, and the traffic kind of gooshed it all off of the road, gang. And the streets are in very good shape. You may have some trouble on the backwoods roads today out in the sticks and the boondocks. But once you hit the main thoroughfares, no problem. High temp today below freezing, 31 degrees. Want to have a big hand for Mr. and Mrs. Arnold Paluski, a couple of new members to the Christie Radio Network this morning, celebrating their 25th refrigerator payment today. Little off the cuff humor there. Stylistics. 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

I want you to sit back and close your eyes. Think about all those wonderful times that we used to have, yeah. Now I know things aren't the way they used to be right now, but they are gonna get better someday. And I know that.

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1: This is Brother Love. I will be with you tonight, grooving and blowing your mind as usual. We've got an awful lot of mail to acknowledge. A tremendous amount of phone calls. Frank the Freak is with us tonight, manning the phones. Let me tell you about the listening post where they have all of the groovy sounds that Brother Love plays. They specialize in the Brother Love sounds, the underground sound. 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
2: You don't need to stop in this country. 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Why do we do it? Everybody involved hates it. Staff hates it, diners hate it, birthday boy hates it. You know who likes it? Birthday boy's friend. Yeah, that's the one idiot enjoying that moment right there. They're like the arsonist at the fire, like, I caused this.
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7: What's your very first criterion when buying a new suit?
5: This I really, really like, and I hope you do too. What a talent that guy is. Al Green, he writes them all, well, not all by his lonesome. He has a little bit of help from other people, too. But Look What You Done For Me is the name of that one. A great sound. I hope you like it. It's 18 minutes before 8 o'clock, and here's Jack. That's called Diary. It's by David Gates and Brad. It's 14 minutes before 8 o'clock in Montreal.
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0: 96 WXKX Pittsburgh. How you doing? 6 o'clock into Steel City and Clark Ingram. We made it over the hump together, and I noticed in the paper this morning that the State House is planning to legalize bingo. With that in mind, I'd like to say B16. What, I gotta get a license? Oh. Mercy, baby. 96KX, Christine McVie, leading Fleetwood Mac. Oh, say you love me. 607, this is Clark Ingram. Boy, did we get a nice welcome for a Thursday evening. Traffic troubles downtown on Grand Street. Neil Spence has all the details. What's up, Neil?
1: Clark, it just happened a couple of minutes ago. Two automobiles in a grinding collision. This is Neil Spence, 96 and out.
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2: Gold. Hey there, I'm Dick Barkley, counting them down as usual on Sunday night. And it's time now for a magical musical tour of January 1985. A dynamite top 20 plus three bonus extras. And we're off and running with Tina Turner's Private Dancer.

legendary Tina Turner on the Classic Countdown Show. We're shifting our attention now to January 1985. That month, President Reagan declared that the United States would disregard a recent world court ruling that found the U.S. to be interfering in Nicaraguan internal politics. David Lee Roth is coming up, and now back to January of 85 with a great Bob Seger song called Understanding.

0: David Lee Roth with the last of our three bonus extras, California Girls. Good to have you along as we revisit January 1985. Some of your movie choices that month were Mrs. Soffel with Diane Keaton, Richard Gere in The Cotton Club, The Falcon and the Snowman with Timothy Hutton and Sean Penn, Jeff Bridges in Starman, and Beverly Hills Cop starring Eddie Murphy.
1: How you all doing today?
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1: I'm fine. 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
2: I'm looking for Mrs. Jenny Summers.
1: She's very busy today. Maybe you'll give me your name?
2: My name's Axel Foley.
1: And what is pertaining?
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0: Time to launch the official top 20 of January 85. Here's REO Speedwagon, Can't Fight This Feeling, in the Sunday Night Countdown.

counting down the unforgettable rock, pop, and soul sounds of January 1985 when the San Francisco 49ers beat the Miami Dolphins 38-16 in Super Bowl 19, played at Stanford Stadium in California. Quarterback Joe Montana was MVP. And our countdown continues with the number 19 record of January 85. This is Sugar Walls by Sheena Easton, a song written by Prince under the pseudonym Alexander Nevermind.

Sheena Easton strutting her stuff. Let's get back to January 1985. Here's John Fogerty in the number 18 countdown slot with the old man down the road.

taking a walk with the old man down the road by John Fogerty. We've set the Wayback Machine now for January 1985, when New York's mandatory seatbelt law, the first in the nation, went into effect. As Nick Ashford and Valerie Simpson teamed up for the number 17 record in the countdown, Solid as a Rock. And

0: Glenn Frey with the number 16 record in our January 1985 countdown. The heat is on. Some of the top-rated TV shows that month were Dallas, Dynasty, 60 Minutes, Family Ties, Simon & Simon, Falcon Crest, and The A-Team.
1: All right, Hannibal, how do we shut these guys down? I mean, these guys are SWAT trained in special weapons and tactics. That's our bag. It's going to be like going up against ourselves.
2: Exciting, isn't it? Are you still tinkering with miniaturized electronics?
1: Yeah.
2: Then I have a plan.
0: And the Pointer Sisters make it back-to-back singles from the Beverly Hills Cop soundtrack album. Here's Neutron Dance in the

Run to You by Bryan Adams at number 14 in the countdown. We're cruising back to January 1985, when the charity fundraising single We Are the World was recorded at A&M Studios in Los Angeles. The space shuttle Discovery was launched from Cape Kennedy on the first top-secret military-only shuttle mission. Meanwhile, Pat Benatar gave us the number 13 record of January 85, We Belong.

Pat Benatar, We Belong. It's great to have you with us. This is Dick Barkley. Let's recap our January 1985 Top 20. So far, we've counted down REO's Can't Fight This Feeling, Sugar Walls by Sheena Easton, John Fogerty with Old Man Down the Road, Ashford and Simpson's Solid, The Heat Is On by Glenn Frey, The Pointer Sisters with Neutron Dance, Run to You by Bryan Adams, and Pat Benatar, We Belong. Let's return to the hit sounds of January 1985. Here's Don Henley at number 12 in the countdown with The Boys of Summer.

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4: Good evening, everybody, and welcome. Guess what? We're starting our third year at WLS Radio tonight. And our great big wonderful thanks to Mr. Bill Keller, who was on the board with us tonight. 2 years ago tonight, he flipped the switch that made it official. Thank you, Bill, and I hope the next two will be even as happy, even happier as the last two. Thank you, ladies and gentlemen, for making it such a wonderful 2 years. Let's kick it all off with music. Here's the Limbo Rock. Come on, and a big anniversary night.

0: to the ugliest disc jockey in radio. That's me. You agree? Boy, oh boy, right? Hey, here's a beautiful song. Everybody out there, it's a pleasure to play this one. The Castells, So This Is Love.
1: 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Eh. Eh.
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0: this year, just like within the past month or so, we saw the passing of one of the top 40 radio greats. Really, one of the greats from the 50s, 60s, 70s, Bill Drake. And if you don't know who Bill Drake is, you will know, because what I'm going to play for you here, it's a tribute, and here it is, Bill Drake.
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